Holy Spirit. Thank you, God, for giving us our identity in you. We can know who we are because we know whose we are, and we don't have to work for your approval. You've called us by name.

0: It is the Nightly Spirit. It's your girl, Darlene. Now, granted, I understand sometimes the grandparents are the problem. Now, it is obvious. If the grandparents are being reckless and they are doing things that are questionable, you know, are undermining the parents or even criticizing the mother or father in front of the children, that's not fair either. But when you have a healthy, strong, praying, giving, nurturing, loving grandparent, should they have a separate relationship with their grandchildren outside of the parents? What are your thoughts? Tell us your name and where you're calling from.
1: Tamiko, calling from Detroit. I think every grandparent should have a relationship with their grandchild, regardless. It should be strong communication from the beginning, whereas if there is a disagreement between the parents and the grandparents, that the child is not bought in it. For instance, when me and my child's father, which is my son, have a disagreement or fallout, my grandchild calls me. She knows to call me if she wanna come over. That way dad doesn't have to be involved in the drop off. I'll come get her. Same for mother. I may block her mother, but I won't block the child. The child still have access to contact me and the mother doesn't get involved. So if the communication is strong, I think that it will work out well, but it has to be from the beginning, and boundaries need to be set as well.
0: I thank you so much. Thank you so much for weighing in on it. I'm going to take a few more calls. 1-877-345-7747. Should grandparents have an independent relationship with their grandchildren separate from the parents, especially if it's a healthy relationship? You know, these days, these kids will just cut you off. They'll just block you from social media. They'll block you from their phone and punish everybody in the family just because they're fighting with the other parent. Ain't got nothing to do with these grand. This ain't got nothing to do with grandma and baby. What's wrong with y'all, man? I'm serious. This is ridiculous. But what do you say to this? I mean, think about this. Listen, love for the child does not cancel accountability to the parent. All right? 1-877-345-7747. Is being a grandparent a privilege, a right, or a responsibility? That's a bigger question. Should grandparents have an independent relationship with the grandchildren, regardless of what's going on with these parents, especially when they're healthy? 1-877-345-7747. I know y'all sense the heat in this conversation with me. I'm trying to calm down. Amen. Y'all pray for your girl. 1-877-345-7747. Call your girl on the Nightly Spirit.

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0: Knightley Spirit.
1: Cannot fail. 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Tell them there is no failure. 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There is no failure in God.

0: It is the Nightly Spirit. It's your girl, Darlene. And, you know, granted, there are young people who are adults that have childhood wounds that need to be healed. That's one of the other reasons you really need to go get counseling and get healing, because you're making decisions to block good grandparents, from their grandchild. And you're blocking your grandchild from the love of their grandparent while you need counseling. Ain't that something? Oh my God. The question tonight is, should grandparents have access and an independent relationship with their grandchildren, regardless of the parents fighting? Tell us your name. Where are you calling from?
1: I'm in Metro Atlanta. And my thoughts are that I am a grandmother of three, ages 17, 6, and 4. I see my grandchildren every day. So my heart goes out to anybody that's experiencing this, because the grandparent love is a different kind of love from the child, from the parent to the child love. It's just totally different. And the way I feel about my grandchildren, oh my God, it's about a million times more love than I feel for my child. I would be devastated if I could never, or if there was a time frame where I couldn't see my grandchildren.
0: Yeah, this is good stuff. This is good stuff. Thank you so much for calling in. I just don't understand why grandparents have to be punished. I mean, stop making children pay for the emotional bill for a debt they did not create. You know what I mean? This is crazy. But I have your selfie session coming up in about 15 minutes. It's your girl, Darlene, on the Nightly Spirit.

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16: 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Hey.

Hallelujah. Hallelujah. Let's just take it back a little bit. One, two, three, say. You might as well go ahead and get your dance on.

family tonight. This was a great discussion. You know, we've been talking about grandparents, adult children, and grandchildren caught in the middle. And here's what I want every family listening to understand. A child should never have to become the battlefield where grown people are settling their unfinished wars. Some grandparents are grieving relationships that they helped nurture. Some adult children are still carrying wounds their parents never acknowledged. And some grandchildren are simply missing people that they love without understanding why those people are gone. So I want you to listen real carefully. Not every separation is punishment, and sometimes distance is protection. Sometimes boundaries are necessary, and sometimes reconciliation cannot happen until somebody tells the truth, takes responsibility, or changes their behavior. But when the relationship is safe, when the love is genuine, and when the conflict belongs to the adults, we gotta ask ourselves, are we protecting the children or protecting our pride? Because children grow up, birthdays pass, graduations come, memories that could have been made cannot always be recovered. And one day, the argument that seemed to be so important may become smaller than all the moments that were lost. Colossians tells us to bear with one another and forgive. That doesn't mean abandoning wisdom. It means refusing to let all this bitterness become the architect of the next generation's relationships. Think about that. Now, before you close another door, ask whether that door needs a boundary, a conversation, an apology, or whether it truly needs to remain closed for safety. And remember this, the children should not ever have to inherit the distance that you refuse to heal. May God give our families the courage to tell the truth, the humility to make things right, and the wisdom to protect the children above our pride. That's your selfie session tonight. And I've got more of the Nightly Spirit coming up in 5 minutes.

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16: 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This is the Nightly Spirit with Darlene McCoy.

It is the Nightly Spirit. It's your girl, Darlene. It's time for the news at 9. And school culture wars are headed to the ballot box. I'll tell you what I'm talking about in about 15 minutes. It's your girl, Darlene, on the Nightly Spirit.

0: I wish I had a witness tonight. Can I ask y'all one question? The question is simply this: what did he see?
1: He saw the best.
0: I can't get no help up in here, because there are some folk in here that people have wrote you off, said you would never amount to anything, said that you would never end up being anywhere. But Myron, tell him one more time, what did he see?
1: He saw the best.
0: When mama said you would never be nothing, when Aunt

Family Spirit, it's the news at 9. Family, listen, the next big battle over what happens inside America's classrooms may not be decided by teachers, principals, or even school boards. It might be decided by voters. In 10 states, voters are preparing to weigh in on some of the most controversial issues in American education. From prayer in public schools to transgender athletes participating in school sports and other questions involving parental rights, religion, and student protections. And here's what makes this election especially significant. Some of these proposals would actually amend state constitutions, meaning the decisions could shape education policy for generations, not just the next school year. And supporters say that these measures protect religious freedom, parental authority, and fairness in school athletics. Opponents argue that some proposals could undermine constitutional protections and discriminate against vulnerable students or bring even more political division into classrooms. But family, underneath all this political rhetoric and noise is a question that is worth asking. When did educating our children become one of America's biggest political battlegrounds? Because while adults are debating what children should believe, where they should pray, and who gets to compete, our children still need to learn how to read and reason and think critically and live respectfully alongside people who are different from them. And maybe that's the assignment that we cannot afford to lose. I need you to think about that. You know, we should be able to disagree about education policy without forgetting who education is supposed to serve, and that's the children. All right. Coming up, I got more news at 9. Coming up in about 15 minutes, it's your girl, Darlene, on the Nightly Spirit.

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1: 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What I absolutely love about Darlene McCoy's show is that she represents for the women.
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It is the Nightly Spirit, your girl Darlene. You know, I got a question. Do you think that the blue wave is real? The quiet races that could change Congress? Listen, everybody is watching the big political races heading into November's midterm elections. But according to a new report from The Guardian, some of the most consequential contests in America may be happening in places barely making the national headlines. And the question tonight is, a Democratic blue wave really building? National polling shows Democrats are gaining ground as voters express concerns about rising prices, the economy, and the direction of the country. But here's where it gets interesting. In Kansas, for instance, Democratic pastor Adam Hamilton is challenging Republican Senator Roger Marshall in a state that hasn't elected a Democrat to the United States Senate since 1932. And in New Hampshire, a retiring Democratic senator has opened the door to a competitive race between Chris Pappas and former Republican Senator John Sununu. And in Florida, Democrats are targeting Republican Congresswoman Ana Paulina Luna's seat, while Republicans are fighting to protect their congressional majority. And meanwhile, Republicans are also looking for opportunities to capture Democratic seats, making this election far from settled. And family, here's why this matters. Control of Congress determines which legislation advances, how federal spending is negotiated, and how aggressively the president's administration can be investigated. So this election isn't simply about red states turning blue or blue states turning red. It is really about who holds the power to make decisions that eventually reach your kitchen table. All right? Here's something that is worth remembering. Political waves don't actually vote. People do. So make sure not only are you registered, make sure you get to the polls. And I would suggest you just vote early. All right. It's your girl Darlene. Coming up, I've got Sybil Wilkes joining us with another news update on the Nightly Spirit.

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0: It's Sybil Wilkes with what we need to know. Former President Barack Obama is officially endorsing Illinois Lieutenant Governor Juliana Stratton in her high-stakes campaign for the United States Senate. In an endorsement video released by the campaign, the nation's 44th president backed the Chicago native Stratton to succeed longtime Democratic Senator Dick Durbin, who is retiring. Stratton is vying against Republican nominee Don Tracy and independent candidate Whitfield Harrington Jr. in next month's general election. On the campaign trail in Ohio, President Trump leveled fierce attacks against Minnesota Representative Ilhan Omar following Monday's federal search of her residence. Addressing a crowd of supporters, the president targeted Omar's Somali heritage, inciting chants of deport while citing a pandemic-era welfare fraud scheme in that state of Minnesota. He also repeated unsubstantiated claims of election fraud regarding Minnesota's 2024 presidential contest, which was certified for Democratic nominee Kamala Harris. The University of Maryland indefinitely suspended its club tennis program amid an investigation into overt racial harassment. The disciplinary action followed a formal complaint from the president of Howard University's club tennis team, who discovered an upcoming tournament promotional graphic prominently displaying Ku Klux Klan hoods. Maryland University officials issued a formal apology to Howard student athletes while launching a comprehensive review. And in late night television history, the viral comedian and digital creator Drewski is slated to host Saturday Night Live November 7th. Boasting 30 million followers across social media platforms, the popular entertainer will make history as the first digital first content creator to host the iconic sketch comedy institution. To subscribe to my free daily newsletter, please visit SybilWilkes.com. For all the news 24/7, go to NewsOne.com. I'm Sybil Wilkes. Be informed. Be empowered.
1: Thank you, Sybil. Coming up, it's time for the Hour of Power. I have a Vintage Vault, a word for you, and family prayer. On the way, on the Nightly Spirit.

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It's the Nightly Spirit. It's your girl, Darlene, and it is time for you to get your pie for this hour. And also, there is something major that is happening on Thursday night in Atlanta, Georgia. If you're in Atlanta, make sure you don't miss what I have to say in 15 minutes. It's your girl, Darlene, on the Nightly Spirit.

the nightly spirit. It's your girl, Darlene. I am so excited, family, because, you know, I've been building this company, this brand called Church After Party, and we have something called The Shed that is coming up this coming Thursday night at The Perfect Note in Atlanta, Georgia on Windy Hill Road. Let me tell you what that is. Musicians and singers are coming together, and we're just going to shed. We're going to start playing music, and people will pass the mic, and, you know, different people will join the stage to play the keys.

to play the drums, to play the bass, and whatnot, and we just get to just share together. I just have a vision to create community within the musicians and artists community. So every third Thursday, we're kicking it off this coming Thursday at Perfect Note Atlanta. So if you're in Atlanta, pull up on us at The Shed, starting at 7, ending at midnight. All right. Coming up, I got the Vintage Vault, a word for you, and family prayer on the way. It's your girl, Darlene, on the Nightly Spirit.

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knew God was with me. I always used to pray. My prayer was I asked God to not to let the devil kill me out here while I was in the streets before I could get back. But I said, if you give me one more chance at life and music, I promise you, I'm going to shout you out, and I'm going to testify, and we're going to have a little church up in there.

57:41 says, but the ship struck a sandbar and ran aground. The bow stuck fast and would not move, and the stern was broken to pieces by the pounding of the surf. So in this scripture, in the midst of the storm at sea, God had promised the Apostle Paul that he and the ship's crew would survive, but the ship would be lost. It would have been much less traumatic if God had just saved the ship. But sometimes our boat will just go down. Now, here's the good news, family. It's that the wooden boat's broken pieces help them to float to safety. Now, sometimes we think we gotta have the boat, but God had a plan so that their brokenness became their breakthrough. Oh, I'm preaching tonight. Listen, you may have lost something, family, that's precious to you, but what you have left is all you need. God did not let you lose so much so that you can't make it to where he's taking you. When you're in the waves, go grab on to the broken pieces. That means to keep on believing what God has promised you and know that it is still on the way. Know that where he said he's taking you, you're going to arrive. And keep on thanking God for his goodness. Look around at your broken pieces. Hold on to what you can hold on to, because God will not change his mind about you. The boat may have broken apart, but you are still gonna make it to your destiny. Believe that, receive that, and know that I am too, child. Coming up, I'm gonna pray for us in 15 minutes. A family prayer is your girl Darlene on the Nightly Spirit. Hey.

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0: You awesome, Darlene. I love your ministry. You keep it up. I don't care what nobody say. You keep doing what God told you to do.
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Tonight, Father, we say thank you that when we are in the storm, sometimes, God, we're in a storm trying to hold everything together while you sent the storm to take some things away. Help us, God, to acquiesce with whatever it is that you say. Lord, sometimes we lose something precious and we think that we've lost our everything. But you see everything in us. You spoke our destiny. You're bringing us to our destiny. And each step has been ordered by you. So, Father, tonight we thank you that we can depend on you to get us through to safety where we should be. We believe in what you've promised. We believe in what you believe in us. And we believe that you are taking us all the way. In Jesus' name we pray, amen, amen, and amen. And family, this ends another night of the Nightly Spirit. Your girl, Darlene, I can't wait to see you again right here tomorrow at the same time on the same channel. And until then, I want you to stay safe, stay blessed, and stay

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1: With SRN News, I'm John Scott. Speaking at a rally in Wasilla, Alaska today, President Trump urged supporters to re-elect Republican Senator Dan Sullivan. The president joined at the rally by Sullivan and Congressman Nick Begich, who's also running for re-election. The president also said to visit Arizona, Montana, and Georgia later this week. Pope Leo XIV has lung cancer. The 71-year-old U.S.-born pontiff underwent surgery today to remove a growth from his lung. The Vatican said the surgery was successful and confirmed his diagnosis. Six Flags is closing several giant roller coasters at its amusement parks in the U.S. and Canada after a rider fell to his death on one. It happened at the Goliath roller coaster at Six Flags over Georgia on Monday. The man plunged to the ground, hitting multiple parts of that ride on the way down. This is SRN News.
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4: 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Reuters Institute says we're now one of the top news brands in the nation. 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
23: Your Tuscaloosa and West Alabama forecast is still a summer feel in the air the next few days. Won't be till the weekend that we get some truly cool fall weather in here with temperatures down around 70 for the high by Saturday with a breeze as well. Mainly clear skies into sunrise, low 61. Another hot day Wednesday, sunshine, high 91. Thursday, mostly sunny, low 62, highs low 90s. Friday, mainly sunny skies, overnight low 63, highs to 84, much cooler Saturday, windy at times, sunny, lows around 50, highs around 70. This is meteorologist Mark Thibodeau from the Weather Channel for Town Square Media, Tuscaloosa.
24: It's 68 degrees in Tuscaloosa.
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1: With SRN News, I'm John Scott. President Trump in Alaska today to boost Republican candidates with the midterms 3 weeks away. The president joined by Republican Senator Dan Sullivan and Congressman Nick Begich at a rally in Wasilla. Kimberly Guilfoyle leaving her post as U.S. ambassador to Greece following misconduct allegations. The ex-fiance of Donald Trump Jr. also denied accusations that she asked a businessman to pay off her $100,000 credit card debt in exchange for access to the administration. Existing home sales rose unexpectedly in September, according to the National Association of Realtors. Sales increased 1.5% last month. The man found guilty of murdering Tupac Shakur sentenced to 40 years to life in prison. Dwayne Davis learned his fate in a Las Vegas courtroom today. This is SRN News.
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4: 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Reuters Institute says we're now one of the top news brands in the nation. 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
1: Here's your Tuscaloosa and West Alabama forecast. It's still a summer feel in the air the next few days. Won't be till the weekend that we get some truly cool fall weather in here, with temperatures down around 70 for the high by Saturday, with a breeze as well. Mainly clear skies into sunrise, low 61. Another hot day Wednesday, sunshine, high 91. Thursday, mostly sunny, low 62. Highs, low 90s. Friday, mainly sunny skies. Overnight, low 63, highs to 84, much cooler Saturday, windy at times, sunny, lows around 50, highs around 70. This is meteorologist Mark Thibodeau from the Weather Channel for Town Square Media, Tuscaloosa.
2: It's 67 degrees in Tuscaloosa.
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Hey, it's your girl, Darlene McCoy, and think about this. The Lord said he will supply all of our needs according to his riches and glory, right? So why are we stressing about things that we don't have? If we don't have it, apparently we don't need it because all of our needs are supplied. I want to chat with you tonight on The Nightly Spirit.

With SRN News, I'm John Scott. President Trump was in Alaska today to boost Republican candidates with the midterms 3 weeks away. The president joined by Republican Senator Dan Sullivan and Congressman Nick Begich at a rally in Wasilla. Kimberly Guilfoyle leaving her post as U.S. ambassador to Greece following a misconduct allegation. The ex-fiancée of Donald Trump Jr.

0: also denied the accusations that she asked a businessman to pay off her $100,000 credit card debt in exchange for access to the administration. Existing home sales rose unexpectedly in September. That's according to the National Association of Realtors. Sales increased 1.5%. And the man found guilty of murdering Tupac Shakur, sentenced to 40 years to life in prison in a Las Vegas courtroom. This is SRN News.
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13: Sure, Tuscaloosa and West Alabama forecast is still a summer feel in the air the next few days. Won't be till the weekend that we get some truly cool fall weather in here with temperatures down around 70 for the high by Saturday with a breeze as well. Mainly clear skies into sunrise, low 61. Another hot day Wednesday, sunshine, high 91. Thursday, mostly sunny, low 62. Highs, low 90s. Friday, mainly sunny skies. Overnight, low 63, highs to 84, much cooler Saturday, windy at times, sunny, lows around 50, highs around 70. This is meteorologist Mark Thibodeau from the Weather Channel for Town Square Media, Tuscaloosa.
14: It's 67 degrees in Tuscaloosa.
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1: 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Thank you, precious people. How many of you can say the Lord has done some good things for you? 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

0: 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It would take all night long to tell you. Your hands one more time in his presence, everybody. Some of you can remember that there are a lot of the things you won't forget that he did for you, but there's still a lot of things the Lord took you through that you don't even understand. You don't even understand yet why you had to go through them. 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And your soul looks back and kind of wonder how you even got over. 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And you ask the Lord why. But you got to know something. Some of the questions won't come. The answers won't come in this life. But a songwriter wrote a song that goes like this.
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1: With SRN News, I'm John Scott. President Trump was in the last frontier to stump for Republicans with the midterms just 3 weeks out. He was joined by Republican Senator Dan Sullivan and Congressman Nick Begich at a rally in Wasilla. The president also set to visit Arizona, Montana, and Georgia later this week. Cornell banning fraternity parties for the rest of the year as the university's sexual assault investigation continues. Cornell will add sexual assault investigators to its university police force. The move comes after several frat members were accused of sexually assaulting a former student in 2024. Americans expected to spend over $13 billion celebrating Halloween this year. That's according to the National Retail Federation, which expects spending to increase this year by some $400 million from last year. This is SRN News.
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6: Here's your Tuscaloosa and West Alabama forecast. It's still a summer feel in the air the next few days. Won't be till the weekend that we get some truly cool fall weather in here, with temperatures down around 70 for the high by Saturday, with a breeze as well. Mainly clear skies into sunrise, low 61. Another hot day Wednesday, sunshine, high 91. Thursday, mostly sunny, low 62, highs low 90s. Friday, mainly sunny skies, overnight low 63, highs to 84. Much cooler Saturday, windy at times. Sunny, lows around 50, highs around 70. This is meteorologist Mark Thibodeau from the Weather Channel for Town Square Media, Tuscaloosa.
7: It's 65 degrees in Tuscaloosa.
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1: In the choir stand. 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
0: Hey!
1: In the choir stand.
0: Eddie, I want to go back to that. 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

0: 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God bless you. Oh, yeah. Praise.
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2: News. I'm John Scott. Pope Leo is recovering in Rome after the Vatican confirmed he has lung cancer. The Vatican said the surgery lasted 90 minutes on Tuesday. It was successful. The American-born pontiff, who's 71, said that it had been detected at a very early stage and was well contained. President Trump not saying if he's made a decision yet on possible strikes on Iran-backed Houthi rebels. Over the weekend, Houthi strikes on a Saudi Arabia airport killed more than a dozen people, injured hundreds of others. One American was among those killed. Kimberly Guilfoyle stepping down as U.S. ambassador to Greece following misconduct allegations. The ex-fiancée of Donald Trump Jr. denied accusations. She asked a businessman to pay off her $100,000 credit card debt in exchange for access to the administration. This is SRN News.
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5: I am John Ray Lewis, Pastor Lighthouse Missionary Baptist Church. Welcome to the ministry, Remember to Thank God for Jesus. Today, we're looking at the blessing and benefits of our faith that sinners cannot claim. Hebrews chapter 12, verse 2a. Looking unto Jesus, the author and finisher of our faith. Every single aspect of the Christian life is wrapped up in our faith. We are sealed with the Holy Spirit of promise. Ephesians chapter 1, verse 13, in whom, Christ, you also trust, after that ye heard the word of truth, the gospel of your salvation, in whom also, after that you believe, you were sealed with the Holy Spirit of promise. Do something, say something today to identify with your Christian faith. Do something, say something today to identify with your Lord and Savior Jesus the Christ. And always remember to thank God for Jesus.

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1: Here's your Tuscaloosa and West Alabama forecast. It's still a summer feel in the air the next few days. Won't be till the weekend that we get some truly cool fall weather in here, with temperatures down around 70 for the high by Saturday, with a breeze as well. Mainly clear skies into sunrise, a low 61. Another hot day Wednesday, sunshine, high 91. Thursday, mostly sunny, low 62, highs low 90s. Friday, mainly sunny skies, overnight low 63, highs to 84. Much cooler Saturday, windy at times, sunny, lows around 50, highs around 70. This is meteorologist Mark Thibodeau from the Weather Channel for Town Square Media, Tuscaloosa.
2: It's 64 degrees in Tuscaloosa.
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1: He cannot fail. 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Listen. I wish you could see yourself in the future. 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You're doing better.

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1: With SRN News, I'm John Scott. Tennessee Governor Bill Lee is delaying another Tennessee execution following the state's failed attempt to execute Krista Pike 2 weeks ago. Death row inmate Gary Wayne Sutton was scheduled to be executed December 3rd, but Lee granting him a reprieve until next October. PG&E could cut power to 30,000 customers in parts of 22 California counties this week. The utility company says it will activate its shutoff protocols Wednesday through Saturday. It cites the increased possibility of its equipment starting fires in the state. Elevated fire danger is expected this week. And the New York City Council set to vote next week on banning carriage horses from Central Park. The bill would also end the issuance of new horse carriage licenses. This is SRN News.
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2: Here's your Tuscaloosa and West Alabama forecast. It's still a summer feel in the air the next few days. Won't be till the weekend that we get some truly cool fall weather in here with temperatures down.

0: Around 70 for the high by Saturday with a breeze as well. Mainly clear skies into sunrise, low 61. Another hot day Wednesday, sunshine, high 91. Thursday, mostly sunny, low 62. Highs, low 90s. Friday, mainly sunny skies. Overnight, low 63. Highs to 84. Much cooler Saturday, windy at times. Sunny, lows around 50. Highs around 70. This is meteorologist Mark Thibodeau from the Weather Channel for Town Square Media, Tuscaloosa.
1: It's 62 degrees in Tuscaloosa.
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1: Right there. Come on. Come on, let it rise. 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

0: KSRN News. I'm John Scott. Speaking at a rally in Wasilla, Alaska, President Trump urging supporters to re-elect Republican Senator Dan Sullivan. The president joined at that rally by Sullivan and Congressman Nick Begich. The president also set to visit Arizona, Montana, and Georgia later this week. Pope Leo XIV has lung cancer. The Vatican said today's surgery was successful and confirmed the diagnosis. Six Flags is closing several giant roller coasters at its amusement parks in the United States and Canada. That's after a rider fell to his death on one. That happened on the Goliath roller coaster at Six Flags over Georgia on Monday. No word on what caused the tragedy. That ride is known for high speeds and very sharp turns. This is SRN News.
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1: God's got a blessing.
0: Everybody say that with me. God's got a blessing.
1: God's got a blessing.
0: If you really believe it, God's got a blessing.

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Come on, say, God's got a plan.

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1: Here's your Tuscaloosa and West Alabama forecast. It's still a summer feel in the air the next few days. Won't be till the weekend that we get some truly cool fall weather in here, with temperatures down around 70 for the high by Saturday, with a breeze as well. Mainly clear skies into sunrise, low 61. Another hot day Wednesday, sunshine, high 91. Thursday, mostly sunny, low 62. Highs, low 90s. Friday, mainly sunny skies. Overnight, low 63, highs to 84, much cooler Saturday, windy at times, sunny, lows around 50, highs around 70. This is meteorologist Mark Thibodeau from the Weather Channel for Town Square Media, Tuscaloosa.
2: It's 63 degrees in Tuscaloosa.
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1: Our Father and our God, the giver of all good and perfect gifts, once again you have spared a few of your children to see the breaking of another day, a day that we have never seen before. You have been kind enough, our Father God, to send down an angel to stand by our bedsides throughout the night, kept watch on this old heartbeat of ours, and kept our blood running warm in our veins. Then touched us this morning with your finger of love and started us out on another day's journey. My Lord, as we come today, we cannot brag about our goodness. We cannot brag about how righteous we have lived. Yet we cannot complain, my Father God, for thou hast been so good to us. Lord, as we come today, we pray that thou wouldest just lend the listening ear to the prayers of thy servants this morning. Lord, we pray today that you would accept our humble gratitude. Search our deceitful hearts, for we know that somewhere along the way we have engaged in conversations that are not worthy of your children. Somewhere along the way we've gone wrong, we've done wrong, we've gotten out of the pathway of duty. But Lord God, my Master, thou hast said in thy word that if we pray and call upon your holy and righteous name and confess our sin, that you would be just to forgive us. Blot them out today, my Lord. Cast them in yonder sea of forgetfulness, where they'll sink there somehow and dissolve and be washed on out into the seas of infinity, never to rise and trouble your children in this world, nor condemn us at yonder judgment bar. My God, we come this morning, we pray that thou wouldest bless the sick and afflicted everywhere. Walk down the aisles of hospitals and down the hallways of institutions of suffering throughout the land. We pray, my God, that you will somehow lay your hand upon those whose fevers are running high, those who cannot turn over this morning for aching muscles, those, my Father God, whose blood have gone too high and whose hearts are out of rhythm. Lord God, somehow in some way we pray that thou wouldest visit those who are afflicted today. Stand by the bedside of the old folk in rest homes throughout the land today. Let them know that old Christians never die, that they just sleep away in thee. Bless those who are in orphan homes throughout the land. Bless the man on his job this morning who cannot see his way out of his economic condition. Bless the young

0: And a pleasant good morning to you, Mr. and Mrs. Tuscaloosa, and the children, too. And welcome on board your Wednesday morning's edition of Information and Inspiration, Early Morning Gospel with Brother Jay. Certainly hope that you had a restful night on last night and that you're ready to continue with more great gospel music. Want you to call a friend, call a neighbor, and tell them that Brother Jay is on the air everywhere on this wonderful Wednesday morning, a day that we've never seen before. And when this day ends, we will not, we shall not visit this day again. This is the day that the Lord has made. Let us rejoice and be glad in it. And it's time for you to get those planks on the floor. It's Wednesday morning. Yeah, that's a signal for you to be getting those planks on the floor and looking alive. Good morning, radio family.
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0: Yeah, that's Kenny Lewis there, and my God did it. Want to say a wonderful Wednesday morning to that non-singing Lillian Black and her accomplished brother Melvin this morning. And also want to say a wonderful Wednesday morning to Sister Mary Hudson and those Beulahites. They're on location down there on the Riverwalk early on this wonderful Wednesday morning, walking and talking and having fun with one another as they fellowship on this day. I also want to say a pleasant good morning to my Donaldson girls. They're cruising along this morning, headed up to Donaldson Correctional Center. You all be careful out there on that interstate this morning. And also to my folks headed to Amazon up that way this morning. Hope you will have a wonderful shift on today. And to Sister Martha Ware and all of those little Wares down there in the Glen this morning. They're making preparations to get out to school, back to school after a two-day hiatus. And I know it's like pulling hen's teeth to get them up out of the bed. But it's time for you to get those planks on the floor. Yeah, that's a signal for you to be getting those planks on the floor and looking alive at 520 in the city. Good morning, everybody.
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1: News. I'm John Scott. President Trump was in Alaska to boost Republican candidates with the midterms 3 weeks away. The president was joined by Republican Senator Dan Sullivan and Congressman Nick Begich at a rally in Wasilla. Kimberly Guilfoyle leaving her post as U.S. ambassador to Greece following misconduct allegations. The ex-fiancee of Donald Trump Jr. also denying accusations that she asked a businessman to pay off her $100,000 credit card debt in exchange for access to the administration. Existing home sales rose unexpectedly in September, according to the National Association of Realtors, sales increasing 1.5% last month. The man found guilty of murdering Tupac Shakur, sentenced to 40 years to life in prison. Dwayne Davis learned his fate in a Las Vegas courtroom on Tuesday. This is SRN News.
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3: Hello, I'm State Representative Artist A.J. McCamp. 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
1: Future Tuscaloosa and West Alabama forecast is still a summer feel in the air the next few days. Won't be till the weekend that we get some truly cool fall weather in here, with temperatures down around 70 for the high by Saturday, with a breeze as well. Mainly clear skies into sunrise, low 61. Another hot day Wednesday, sunshine, high 91. Thursday, mostly sunny, low 62. Highs, low 90s. Friday, mainly sunny skies. Overnight, low 63, highs to 84. Much cooler Saturday, windy at times. Sunny, lows around 50, highs around 70. This is meteorologist Mark Thibodeau from the Weather Channel for Town Square Media, Tuscaloosa.
2: It's 62 degrees in Tuscaloosa.
3: Thank you very much there, James Spann, the weatherman, and he's a real good one. 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

0: Yeah, that's Brother James Fortune there, and I believe at 5:41 a.m. in the city. Want to say a pleasant good morning to Brother Cooks and his cleanup crew down there on North Water Street in Mobile, Alabama. They're putting the final touches on that building for today. And he says, Brother Jay, you're at your zenith again on another wonderful Wednesday morning. Good morning, everybody.
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0: Want to send this one out to my fiber wire crew this morning. They've got their planks on the floor and their ears on today. Deacon Nero, Sister Lowe, Sister Regina, Sister Johanna Sullivan, and Sister Angie Richardson, and all the rest of my Pfeifferites this morning. Good morning.

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0: And welcome back in to the second hour of Early Morning Gospel for this wonderful Wednesday morning. I'm Brother Jay, and I'll be along with you for the ride this morning, children. And what a ride it promises to be. And it's trivia question time right now. And I want you to listen very carefully now, because I have another two-parter for you on this morning. Where was an altar erected to the unknown God? That's question one. And the second part of this question, what book of the Bible mentions this event? Where was an altar erected to the unknown God? And what book of the Bible mentions this event? If you know something this morning, give me a call. Area code 205-752-4800 is the number, and I'm standing by alone this morning, no producer, and waiting for your calls. Good morning, radio family.
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Yes, that's Miranda Curtis there, and let him in. He's waiting to get in, and he's not going to knock the door down. He's waiting for you to open it and let him in. Well, my trivia question this morning, you all are really having a good time with it. Where was the altar erected to the unknown God, and

0: Yeah, that's Montel Jordan there, along with Spearman. And my, he could have chosen someone else, but thank God that he chose little old me. Let's check on the traffic. And you know, the children go back to school on this morning with Tammy Thomas. Listen.
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2: From the Townsend Nissan Traffic Center, a very good morning to you on your wonderful Wednesday. We move right along, starting out nice and quiet on the streets. Just be aware of the ongoing road construction you have in various parts. 2059 eastbound between Joe Malisham and 359, also Highway 82. You got some road improvements blocking or in both the east and westbound lanes between Bill George and Shelley Hughes. With your Tuscaloosa traffic now, Tammy Thomas.
0: Thank you very much there, Tammy, giving us a first look at the busy traffic on this wonderful Wednesday morning. And some of our youngins are already standing on the bus stops. 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
5: Here's your Tuscaloosa and West Alabama forecast. Going to keep the sunshine going here today. 92 with a light southerly breeze. A fair sky tonight. Could see some late night fog.

0: Low near 60. Morning fog on Thursday with sunshine in the forecast, a high 90 and 85 on Friday with sunshine. Fall front comes through the area Friday night. Low Friday night down to 48 and only near 70 on Saturday with abundant sunshine. Richard Webbing at the Weather Channel for Town Square Media, Tuscaloosa.
1: It's 61 degrees in Tuscaloosa.
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5: With SRN News, I'm Rich Thomason in Washington. Pope Leo is recovering in a Rome hospital following lung cancer surgery that the Vatican says was successful. A lower lobe was removed from his right lung, the procedure lasting about 90 minutes. Still waiting for the other shoe to drop following deadly strikes by Iran-backed Houthi rebels on the main airport in the Saudi capital. One key question is, what will President Trump do? Despite talk of a so-called energy ceasefire between Russia and Ukraine, Russia continues to hammer Ukraine's energy infrastructure. Another massive attack overnight, leaving more than a half million Ukrainians without electricity. Misconduct allegations have led to the resignation of Kimberly Guilfoyle as the U.S. ambassador to Greece. President Trump will stump in two states today, the midterm elections just 3 weeks away. The Dow futures up 221. More details, srnnews.com.
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8: Hello, WTSK audience. This is Brandon again. I had a number of calls over the last few weeks after I ran the commercial about me losing a family member this summer. 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And that is a lot to put on anybody in the course of one day. But the easiest way to take care of it is to have a life insurance policy in place. And I can help you do that. 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The number is 205-712-4888. 205-712-4888. 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

0: 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And now, Elder Hicks. Good morning, Elder Hicks.
1: Good morning, Brother Jay and WTSK Radio family, members of a Midnight Cry Radio Broadcast Ministry, and everyone in the four corners of this world who can hear my voice. Now, saints, before we begin, let us never forget that it is praying

0: praying time, not PL, playing time. Therefore, it would behoove each one of us to please stop whatever we're doing at this moment and let us pray together with one accord for our children on this beautiful Lord's Day. Thank you, Brother Jay. And yes, it is praying time. And today, our prayer warrior is Brother Down Home Derek Prince, a member of Zion Hope Baptist Church in Tuscaloosa, Alabama. And now, Brother Down Home Derek Prince.
1: Good morning, Elder Hickman. So glad to hear your voice, and we know that God is still healing. Let us go before the throne of grace. Father God, we humbly come before you in the name of Jesus. God, we thank you for this a brand new day, God, brand new mercy and grace, God. And God, we come lifting up our school children, God, as they go back to school on today, God. We pray that you send your protection to them, God. Protect them from all hurt, harm, and danger, God. And while they're waiting at the bus stop, God, and while they're on the bus, God, and while they're at school, God, we pray that you send your angels to them while they're at the school, God, and minister to them, God. And we lift up all the administrative staff, God, the school, the teachers, God. We pray that our children will be obedient, God, and that you guard their hearts and minds, God. And God, we just thank you, God, for what you're doing, God. We thank you for your healing power that's going forth in this land and this country, God. And God, we thank you, God, for Elder Hicks, God. We know that, God, he still hears and answers prayer, God. And we pray that you continue, God, to strengthen her, God, and lift her up, God, and continue to use her in a mighty way, God. And we thank you for Brother Jay, God. And God, we pray for his health and strength, God, and continue to use him as one of your vessels, God. And God, we give you all the praise and all of the honor in the mighty name of Jesus that we do pray. Amen, amen, amen.
0: Amen, amen, amen. Amen. Thank you, Brother Down Home Prince.
1: Yes, ma'am.
0: And you better know it. We will indeed look forward to be hearing from you again as we continue to do what?
1: Fight the good fight.
0: Yes, sir. For we, the prayer warriors, you and I, will continue to be of good courage as we continue to pray for our children. We'll have a joyful and victorious spirit for learning this school year and for God's peace to guard their hearts and minds. Now, before we close, brothers and sisters, if you or even your child now should desire to pray for our children Monday through Friday, morning at 6:30 a.m., please text your and your child's name and phone number to Elder Barbara J. Hicks at 205-799-2164. Wake up, prayer warriors. Wake up, for it's praying time and not playing time. No, it's not, Brother Down Home. It's not. God bless to each of you this beautiful Lord Day, October 14th. 2026. God bless.
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0: 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And if you'd like to appear on the broadcast, Praying for Our Children, call the elder or text her at area code 205-799-2164. 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

0: 790 WTSK The Truth and Jay Moss and Rebuild at 6:44 a.m. in the city. Well, we have some more smart folks who chimed in on the trivia question this morning. Brother MC, he knew something. Also, my sidekick out there, Brother Early Harlan, along with Sister Dorothy Jones, Sister Alice Ingram, and the Tower, and Sister Keisha Hayward, along with Sister Pat Finch, over there in Columbus, Georgia, on this wonderful Wednesday morning. A great day to yet still be in the land of the living. Good morning, radio family.
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want to say a marvelous Wednesday morning to my ting-tong bell lady, Sister Lily McGee. She weighed in on the trivia question this morning. And also Sister Brenda Sanders. She had it all together. Yes, she did. Thank you, darling.

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1: From the Town Square Media News Center, I'm Sheila Smoot. We begin with a local closure. The Alabama Credit Union Five Points branch and its ATM are temporarily shut down following a water main break this week that caused building damage. The branch and safe deposit boxes are inaccessible until further notice, so members are directed to online banking or alternative area branches. Now, if you need to get to your safety deposit box, you need to call the Alabama Credit Five Points branch. On the gridiron, it's the historic third Saturday in October. Both powerhouse programs heading into Neyland Stadium, sitting at 5-1, kicking off for their fierce SEC rivalry clash in Knoxville. That's Tennessee and Alabama, set for 3:30 p.m. this Saturday on ABC. And looking for a free pick-me-up again, go on over to Northport's brand new 7 Brew at 5500 McFarland Boulevard. They're serving up free coffee and drinks through this Friday to celebrate its grand opening week. I'm Sheila Smoot. Welcome to the restaurant.
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3: Nissan Traffic Center. We're moving a little slower now, specifically on Skyland Boulevard in both the eastern and westbound lanes between Greensboro and 69, and also at the intersection of McFarland Boulevard. That's a little more volumized as well. In the meantime, traffic not doing too shabby on McFarland from the Academy to 43. You're traveling at posted speed. 43 starting to heavy up just a bit more in the southbound direction to McFarland. With your Tuscaloosa traffic now, Tammy Thomas.
4: Thank you very much there, Tammy, keeping us abreast of the fast-moving traffic on this wonderful Wednesday morning. And you early morning drivers out there, I want you to drive at posted speed or below a little bit to watch out for our school-age gomers, as some of them are still standing on the bus stop waiting for their cheese this morning. I want to say a pleasant good morning to all of my cheese drivers out there all over the place. 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
5: Here's your Tuscaloosa and West Alabama forecast. Going to keep the sunshine going here today. 92 with a light southerly breeze. A fair sky tonight. Could see some late night fog, low near 60. Morning fog on Thursday with sunshine in the forecast. A high 90 and 85 on Friday with sunshine. Fall front comes through the area Friday night. Low Friday night down to 48 and only near 70 on Saturday with abundant sunshine. Richard Webbing of the Weather Channel for Town Square Media Tuscaloosa.
6: It's 61 degrees in Tuscaloosa.
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17: Hello, I'm State Representative Artist A.J. McCamp. On November the 3rd, make your voice heard by voting the straight Democratic ticket for the change we need. If you're worried about the high cost of gas, higher grocery prices, the loss of food stamps and Medicaid benefits, community hospitals closing, and the loss of freedom and justice, then let your voice ring loud and clear. 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
22: Come on, let it rise. 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

want to say a wonderful Wednesday morning to that down-home Derrick Prince. Not only did he pray a wonderful prayer for the children this morning, he weighed in correctly on the trivia question this morning. And another one of my radio family friends, Sister Brenda Davis, she weighed in also. And thank both of you.

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1: With SRN News, I'm Rich Thomason in Washington. There to fire up the crowd ahead of the midterm elections, President Trump, one of his latest stops, Alaska. Mr. Trump says that he and his Republican allies have done a lot to deal with an illegal immigration crisis brought on by the Biden administration and Democrats. Today, Mr. Trump will stump for GOP candidates in Arizona and Montana. Pope Leo is said to be resting in a Rome hospital following surgery that the Vatican describes as successful lung cancer surgery. Russia continues its strikes on Ukraine's energy infrastructure. The latest attack has cut electricity to more than a half million Ukrainians. Later this morning, we find out how prices fared last month. The Labor Department releases the September inflation report, that is the Consumer Price Index. And on Wall Street, Dow futures up close to 200 points. More details, srnnews.com.
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3: 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Good morning, Tuscaloosa and West Alabama. These are the funeral announcements coming this morning from the Wills Funeral Service, located at 701 Martin Luther King Jr. Boulevard, Northport, Alabama. 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That's

funeral service is for Mr. O.C. Wilson Jr. will be held on Thursday, being tomorrow, October the 15th, at 1 p.m. from the main chapel of Wills Funeral Service, Northport, Alabama. Wills Funeral Service in charge of all arrangements. And the remains of Mr. O.C. Wilson Jr. will become viewable to the public beginning on today from 12 noon until 5 p.m. in the main parlor of Wills Funeral Service, Northport, Alabama. Wills Funeral Service in charge of all arrangements. Being called from labor to reward with profound sympathy, the staff and management of Wills Funeral Service sadly inform you of the passing of Mr. Jesse Earl Riggs. Funeral service is for Mr. Jesse Earl Riggs will be held on Friday, October the 16th at 11 a.m. from the Ebenezer Baptist Church, Northport, Alabama. Intermat will follow in the Ebenezer Baptist Church Cemetery with Will's Funeral Service in charge of all arrangements. And at the request of the family, there will be no public viewing for Mr. Jesse Earl Riggs. Being called from labor to reward with profound sympathy, the staff and management of Will's Funeral Service sadly inform you of the passing of Mr. Irvin Montgomery. Funeral service is for Mr. Irvin Montgomery will be held also on Friday, October the 16th at 1 p.m. from the main chapel of Wills Funeral Service, Northport, Alabama. The Reverend Pharrell O. Fowler will officiate Wills Funeral Service in charge of all arrangements. And the remains of Mr. Irvin Montgomery will become viewable to the public beginning on Thursday, being tomorrow, from 12 noon until 5 p.m. in the main parlor of Wills Funeral Service, Northport, Alabama. Wills Funeral Service in charge of all arrangements. Being called from labor to reward with profound sympathy, the staff and management

0: of Will's funeral service sadly inform you of the passing of Mr. Keith Thomas. Funeral service is for Mr. Keith Thomas. Will be held also on Friday, October the 16th at 2 p.m. from the New Harvest Worship Center, Tuscaloosa, Alabama. Pastor Anderson Walker will officiate. Intermat will follow in the Star Bethlehem Church Cemetery, Havana, Alabama, with Will's funeral service in charge of all arrangements. And the remains of Mr. Keith Thomas will become viewable to the public beginning on Thursday, being tomorrow, from 12 noon until 5 p.m. in the main parlor of Will's funeral service, Northport, Alabama. Will's funeral service in charge of all arrangements. Being called from labor to reward with profound sympathy, the staff and management of Will's funeral service sadly inform you of the passing of Miss Bernice Thomas, better known to friends as Sapphire. Funeral service is for Miss Bernice Thomas, or Sapphire, will be held on Saturday, October the 17th at 11 a.m. from the Friendship Baptist Church, Tuscaloosa, Alabama. Pastor Bruce Henderson will officiate. Intermat will follow in the beautiful West Highland Memorial Gardens of Tuscaloosa with Will's funeral service in charge of all arrangements. And the remains of Miss Bernice Thomas, or Sapphire, will become viewable to the public beginning on Friday from 12 noon until 5 p.m. in the main parlor of Will's funeral service, Northport, Alabama. Will's funeral service in charge of all arrangements. Being called from labor to reward with profound sympathy, the staff and management of Will's funeral service sadly inform you of the passing of Miss Ethel Newings. Funeral service is for Miss Ethel Newings. Will be held also on Saturday, October the 17th at 11 a.m. from the Mount Zion Baptist Church, Falsters, Alabama. Intermat will follow in the Mount Zion church cemetery with Will's funeral service in charge of all arrangements. And the remains of Miss Ethel Newings will become viewable to the public beginning on Friday from 12 noon until 5 p.m. in the main parlor of Will's funeral service, Northport, Alabama. Will's funeral service in charge of all arrangements. Being called from labor to reward with profound sympathy, the staff and management of Will's funeral service sadly inform you of the passing of Miss Annie L. Bowden. Funeral service is for Miss Annie L. Bowden will be held also on Saturday, October the 17th at 12 noon from the Frank McMullen Memorial Church of God in Christ, Tuscaloosa, Alabama. Interment will follow in the Cedar Oak Memorial Park, Tuscaloosa, Alabama, with Will's funeral service in charge of all arrangements. And the remains of Miss Annie L. Bowden will become viewable to the public beginning on Friday from 12 noon until 5 p.m. in the main parlor of Will's funeral service, Northport, Alabama. Will's funeral service in charge of all arrangements. Being called from labor to reward with profound sympathy, the staff and management of Will's funeral service sadly inform you of the passing of Mr. J. T. Jones. Funeral service is for Mr. J. T. Jones will be held also on Saturday, October the 17th at 2 p.m. from the main chapel of Will's funeral service, Northport, Alabama. The Reverend David Redding will officiate Will's funeral service in charge of all arrangements. And the remains of Mr. J. T. Jones will become viewable to the public beginning on Friday from 12 noon until 5 p.m. in the main parlor of Will's funeral service, Northport, Alabama. Will's funeral service in charge of all arrangements. And we'll be back with more funeral announcements.
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3: 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Being called from labor to reward with profound sympathy, the staff and management of Will's Funeral Service sadly inform you of the passing of Miss Bertha Wallace. Complete funeral arrangements for Miss Bertha Wallace will be announced later by Will's Funeral Service of Northport, Alabama. Being called from labor to reward with profound sympathy, the staff and management of Will's Funeral Service sadly inform you of the passing of Miss Dolene Thomas. Complete funeral arrangements for Miss Dolene Thomas will be announced later by Will's Funeral Service of Northport, Alabama. Being called from labor to reward with profound sympathy, the staff and management of Will's Funeral Service sadly inform you of the passing of Mr. Edward Owens Sr. Complete funeral arrangements for Mr. Edward Owens Sr. will be announced later by Will's Funeral Service of Northport, Alabama. Being called from labor to reward with profound sympathy, the staff and management of Will's Funeral Service sadly inform you of the passing of Mr. Robert Larry Taylor. Complete funeral arrangements for Mr. Robert Larry Taylor will be announced later by Will's Funeral Service of Northport, Alabama. Suffer little children to come unto me, for such be the kingdom of God with profound sympathy, the staff and management of Will's Funeral Service sadly inform you of the passing of baby angel Camille Pittman. Complete funeral arrangements for baby angel Camille Pittman will be announced later by Will's Funeral Service of Northport, Alabama. Being called from labor to reward with profound sympathy, the staff and management of Will's Funeral Service sadly inform you of the passing of Miss Jakisa Knox. Complete funeral arrangements for Miss Jakisa Knox will be announced later by Will's Funeral Service of Northport, Alabama. And as always, to the bereaved Knox, to the bereaved Pittman, to the bereaved Taylor, to the bereaved Owens, to the bereaved Thomas, to the bereaved Wallace, to the bereaved Jones, to the bereaved Bowden, to the bereaved Lewins, to the bereaved Thomas family again, to the bereaved Montgomery, to the bereaved Thomas family again, to the bereaved Riggs, to the bereaved Wilson, and to all bereaved families, coming from the staff and management of Will's Funeral Service, I am Joe C. Wills, extending our heartfelt sympathy. Thank you very much, Brother Jay.

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1: Tuscaloosa traffic now from the Townsend Nissan Traffic Center. We found some trouble on Lurleen Wallace, that northbound exit ramp to 5th Street. You do have a crash on that ramp. Now it's got traffic all bunched up there. Also, we got some active road construction. It's as usual on 2059 and the east and westbound lanes right around Joe Malisham. So motorists may have to slow down just a skosh to maneuver around that. With your Tuscaloosa traffic now, Tammy Thomas.
2: Thank you very much there, Tammy. And if you're driving in and around and through the school zones at this moment, I want you to slow it down on this wonderful Wednesday morning and watch out for my school-age Gomers and my college students. 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
4: Here's your Tuscaloosa and West Alabama forecast. Going to keep the sunshine going here today. 92 with a light southerly breeze. A fair sky tonight. Could see some late night fog, a low near 60. Morning fog on Thursday with sunshine in the forecast. A high 90 and 85 on Friday with sunshine. Fall front comes through the area Friday night. Low Friday night down to 48 and only near 70 on Saturday with abundant sunshine. Richard Webbing of the Weather Channel for Town Square Media, Tuscaloosa.
5: It's 61 degrees in Tuscaloosa.
6: With SRN News, I'm Rich Thomason in Washington. Ukrainian President Zelensky says his country received no advance warning from Western intelligence ahead of the latest Russian attack on Ukraine's energy infrastructure. Pope Leo is reported to be resting comfortably in Rome's Gemelli Hospital following lung cancer surgery. Procedure lasted about 90 minutes. Vice President Vance says he was given no heads up before the raid on the D.C. home of Minnesota Democrat Congresswoman Ilhan Omar. North Korea is being accused of employing a growing number of Americans to hack into U.S. companies. Financial markets watching closely as the Labor Department releases the Consumer Price Index for September this morning. On Wall Street, ahead of this morning's opening bell, the Dow futures 188 points higher. The Nasdaq futures are up 6 points. The S&P futures better by 18. This is SRN News.
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9: Hello, WTSK audience. 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And that is a lot to put on anybody in the course of one day. But the easiest way to take care of it is to have a life insurance policy in place. And I can help you do that. 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The number is 205-712-4888, 205-712-4888. 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
16: Hello, I'm State Representative Artist A.J. McCamp. 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
26: Hey, it's your girl Darlene McCoy, and think about this. 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
1: From the Town Square Media News Center, I'm Sheila Smoot. An investigation is continuing following the death of an inmate last week at the Tuscaloosa County Jail. Family members now say 29-year-old Jakeisha Knox died just 2 days after giving birth. Knox had been jailed since June under Anaya's Law after her 9-month-old son was found dead from severe malnutrition and dehydration. Jail officials note there is no medical ward at the facility, though contract staff is available. A new jail is currently being built to accommodate medical and mental health needs. Again, this is still under investigation. Meantime, Shelton State Community College is celebrating a milestone, hosting the 10th annual Worlds of Work Career Expo. The event gives participants hands-on exposure to careers across 11 different industries. Also, while tackling workforce challenges in the West Alabama area. And don't forget, catch the Big Dog Trade Day show in the morning with comedian LP 105.1. The Block is live right now on campus until 10 o'clock this morning, so go check them out. I'm Sheila Smoot. Welcome to the Rush Hour.
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4: Hello, WTSK audience. 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And I can help you do that. 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
6: Hello, I'm State Representative Artist A.J. McCamp. 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

And welcome back in to hour number four of Early Morning Gospel with yours truly, Brother Jay, on this wonderful Wednesday morning. A great day to be alive, a day that we've never seen before. And when this day ends, we shall not visit this day again. This is the day that the Lord has made. Let us rejoice and be glad in it. I want to remind you that the Greater Macedonia of Tuscaloosa invites you out tonight to their Bible study, and it starts at 6 o'clock p.m., and they want you to come back on Sunday for Sunday school at 10 o'clock a.m. and morning worship at 11 o'clock a.m.

The GMBC is located at 1629 Martin Luther King Jr. Boulevard here in the city. And Pastor Kerry L. Collins says, come on out to Greater Macedonia of Tuscaloosa, and you'll be glad that you did. Just another helpful hint of information from your information and inspiration station, 790 WTSK, The Truth and Praise, 93.3 FM. Want to remind you, a sick call and prayer request comes up around 8:30 on this morning. 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

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Run to your app right now and place that number in where it says win cash.

He woke you up this morning and started you on your way. 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

This is Sister Deborah Snipes for all of my Deborah Snipes fans out there this morning. And I tell you, we're having some kind of broadcast today. Woo!

790 WTSK, The Truth, and Clef Lowell Dollar there, and Get Back Satan. And we certainly want to send condolences out to two more of our radio family members who have already gotten the victory. Yes, they have. And I'm talking about their ascension into God's army. Mm-hmm. I'm talking about the late Sister Ethel Lewins and the late Sister Walking Stick Bertha Wallace, two of our founding members of this radio family, and we want to send condolences out to their families on this wonderful Wednesday morning. And I tell you, radio family members are really flying out of here. Yes, they are. Let's take a look at some of our church and community news. Forsake not the assembling of ourselves together. The church family of the St. John AME Zion Church, located at 2400 39th Avenue Northeast out there in Holt, would like to invite all to their services. Sunday school at 9:45 a.m., morning worship at 11 o'clock a.m., and on tonight at 6 o'clock p.m., it's Bible study time. And they welcome you to join them in lifting up the name of Jesus together. And they certainly pray that you will experience all that God has for you in fellowship and study of his precious word. That's the St. John AME Zion Church out there in good old Holt, Alabama. And also want to remind you that the Victorious Life Ministries of Elder Christopher Taylor will be having Bible study every Saturday morning at 10:45 a.m., and they'll also be having Sunday morning services every first and third Sundays at 10:45 a.m., and Sunday evening services every second Sunday at 3 o'clock p.m. And, of course, Elder Taylor is in charge of all of these services, and they say come expecting a mighty

0: God. They're located at 3333 17th Street here in the city. And I want you to tell my cousin and the congregation when you go by the worship with them that Brother Jay told you to do so. That's the Victorious Life Ministries of Elder Christopher Taylor. Good morning, good morning. Sick calls coming up in just a few moments, so start bringing those lists to a close. Good morning, everybody.
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1: From the Townsend Nissan Traffic Center, a bit patchy on 15th Street as you move in between 26th and Lurline Wallace. And then we also had an earlier accident on Lurline Wallace on the northbound lanes to 15th Street. It looks like they have since cleared that accident. On Skyland Boulevard, pretty typical ride between McFarland and 69. With your Tuscaloosa traffic now, Tammy Thomas.
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8: Here's your Tuscaloosa and West Alabama forecast. Going to keep the sunshine going here today. 92 with a light southerly breeze, a fair sky tonight. Could see some late night fog, a low near 60. Morning fog on Thursday with sunshine in the forecast, a high 90. And 85 on Friday with sunshine. Fall front comes through the area Friday night. Low Friday night down to 48 and only near 70 on Saturday with abundant sunshine. Richard Webbing at the Weather Channel for Town Square Media Tuscaloosa.
9: It's 64 degrees in Tuscaloosa.
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11: With SRN News, I'm Rich Thomason in Washington. Ukrainian President Zelensky says his country received no advance warning from Western intelligence ahead of the latest Russian attack on Ukraine's energy infrastructure. Pope Leo is reported to be resting comfortably in Rome's Gemelli Hospital following lung cancer surgery. Procedure lasted about 90 minutes. Vice President Vance says he was given no heads up before the raid on the D.C. home of Minnesota Democrat Congresswoman Ilhan Omar. North Korea is being accused of employing a growing number of Americans to hack into U.S. companies. Financial markets watching closely as the Labor Department releases the Consumer Price Index for September this morning. On Wall Street, ahead of this morning's opening bell, the Dow futures 188 points higher. The Nasdaq futures are up 6 points. The S&P futures better by 18. This is SRN News.
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13: Hello, WTSK audience. This is Brandon again. I had a number of calls over the last few weeks after I ran the commercial about me losing a family member this summer. 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And that is a lot to put on anybody in the course of one day. But the easiest way to take care of it is to have a life insurance policy in place. And I can help you do that. 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

0: Hello, WTSK audience. This is Brandon again. I had a number of calls over the last few weeks after I ran the commercial about me losing a family member this summer. I was shocked. I don't think I even realized on the very day you lose somebody, in a few hours, you'll be sitting in a funeral home director's office and he'll be asking you for money or a life insurance policy. And that is a lot to put on anybody in the course of one day. But the easiest way to take care of it is to have a life insurance policy in place. And I can help you do that. Text or call me. The number is 205-712-4888. 205-712-4888. My name is Brandon, and I would love an opportunity to help you with your family's life insurance.
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Listen, we're going to talk about everything that's going on in Tuscaloosa and the surrounding areas, even across the country. And guess what? 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
1: From the Town Square Media News Center, I'm Sheila Smoot. The major project to upgrade the Woosley Fennel Bridge in Tuscaloosa is moving closer to completion. According to ALDOT, the massive overhaul along Jack Warner Parkway will enhance McFarland Boulevard with new 8-lane access by 2027 to ease congestion. That should be happening in the coming months. Meanwhile, Tuscaloosa fire officials are issuing a strict battery safety warning regarding lithium-ion batteries. Experts advise buying certified devices, charging them on hard, flat surfaces rather than your bed or couch, avoiding overnight charging, and safely recycling damaged or swelling batteries instead of throwing them in the trash will stop that hazard. In weather news, storm names like Isaias often spark debate. It can be pronounced the traditional way, which I just did, or using the official Spanish pronunciation, Isaias. Experts pick these names from simple rotating alphabetical lists put together ahead of time by an international weather organization. I'm Sheila Smoot, keeping you up to date.
2: Traffic now from the Townsend Nissan Traffic Center. We're still moving along quite nicely on these roadways. We had some earlier problems that have since cleared. And now we're dealing with, the basic road constructions on 359 or Lurleen Wallace on the northbound lanes. Just north of 31st Street, you've got some

0: active road work, as well as on 2059 eastbound ramp to Joe Malisham. Watch out for that road work, and that'll slow you down just a bit. With your Tuscaloosa traffic now, Tammy Thomas.
1: Thank you very much there, Tammy, and I want to congratulate you morning drivers for the great job that you did in watching my youngins during the rush hour. And I want you to do the same thing this afternoon when school dismisses. Listen.
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4: Here's your Tuscaloosa and West Alabama forecast. Going to keep the sunshine going here today. 92 with a light southerly breeze. A fair sky tonight. Could see some late night fog, a low near 60. Morning fog on Thursday with sunshine in the forecast, a high 90. And 85 on Friday with sunshine. Fall front comes through the area Friday night. Low Friday night down to 48 and only near 70 on Saturday with abundant sunshine. Richard Webbing of the Weather Channel for Town Square Media, Tuscaloosa.
5: It's 64 degrees in Tuscaloosa.
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12: Hello, WTSK audience. This is Brandon again. I had a number of calls over the last few weeks after I ran the commercial about me losing a family member this summer. 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And that is a lot to put on anybody in the course of one day. But the easiest way to take care of it is to have a life insurance policy in place. And I can help you do that. Text or call me. The number is 205-712-4888, 205-712-4888. My name is Brandon, and I would love an opportunity to help you with your family's life insurance.
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13: Hello, I'm State Representative Artist A.J. McCamp. On November the 3rd, make your voice heard by voting the straight Democratic ticket for the change we need. 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
5: 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Bishop Neil Robeson. And Don't Let the Devil Ride This Morning. 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

Yeah, that's Bishop Neil Robeson there from Days Gone By, and Don't Let the Devil Ride. 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
3: 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Come on, let it rise. There's no place I'd rather be.

0: Yeah, that's Ernest Pugh there to welcome us back in to the final hour of Early Morning Gospel on this wonderful Wednesday morning. And that cash code number for this hour is 623. That's 623. So go to the app at Praise 93.3 and punch Win Cash, and it'll tell you what to do with that number. 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
0: Well, children, it's about time for you to take some medicine this morning. The late, great Deacon A.D. Sanders, and yes, Lord, yes. Want to send this one out to Sister Lily Mae Collins this morning, and to Minister Jermaine Williams and family, and to Pastor Willie Glenn and First Lady Fulgham down there in Oakdale. Good morning.

Lord, just to win the prize.

Now, if you knew the Lord woke you this morning, you ought to hear me say, yes, Lord. Yes. If you knew the Lord had made a way for you, you ought to hear me say, yes, Lord. Yes, Lord. Yes, Lord. Hear me say it. Yes, Lord.

0: Yes, sir.
1: Yeah.
0: Thank you. Amen.
2: Praise the Lord. Thank God.
3: That's the late, great Deacon A.D. Sanders, and I tell you, he certainly has been missed on this landscape. Yes, he has. Want to say a pleasant good morning to Deacon Johnny Mac Johnson and all of my folks out there at Benville Baptist Church in Cottondale. Minister Curtis Travis is the pastor out there. And want to send them out something special that I know by great authority that they love to hear.

Want to send this one out to everybody in the Sandy Bottom this morning. Cheers. Especially to that down-home Derek. These are the Angelics, along with the late Margaret Allison. Jesus, I'm depending on you.

0: Yeah, that's the late Margaret Allison there in the Angelics, where everybody down there in the sandy bottom on this Wednesday morning. And I tell you, we've had some kind of broadcast on today, and we're not through yet. No, we are not. Good morning, radio family.
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2: With SRN News, I'm Rich Thomason in Washington. Inflation heated up last month. In fact, it came in hotter than analysts were expecting. The consumer price index rose 3.7% from a year ago. It was up 0.6% month over month. High gasoline prices playing a major role in fueling that increase. Still waiting for the other shoe to drop following deadly strikes by Iran-backed Houthi rebels on the main airport in the Saudi capital Riyadh. One big question is, what will President Trump do? Pope Leo is recovering in a Rome hospital following lung cancer surgery. A lower lobe was removed from his right lung. The procedure took about 90 minutes. The Pope's future course of treatment remains to be seen. Despite all the talk of a so-called energy ceasefire between Russia and Ukraine, Russia continues to hammer away at Ukraine's energy infrastructure. More details at srnnews.com.
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1: Here's your Tuscaloosa and West Alabama forecast. Going to keep the sunshine going here today. 92 with a light southerly breeze, a fair sky tonight. Could see some late night fog, a low near 60. Morning fog on Thursday with sunshine in the forecast, a high 90. And 85 on Friday with sunshine. Fall front comes through the area Friday night. Low Friday night down to 48 and only near 70 on Saturday with abundant sunshine. Richard Webbing at the Weather Channel for Town Square Media, Tuscaloosa.
2: It's 70 degrees in Tuscaloosa.
3: Thank you very much there, James Mann, the weatherman, as we continue to look at our church and community news on this wonderful Wednesday morning. I want you to circle your calendar now for Saturday, October 17th, 2026 at 11 o'clock a.m., they'll be having a big free food box giveaway over there at the St. John Baptist Church at 1709 10th Avenue here in the city. Minister Kelvin Fikes is the church pastor. And this activity is for the needy and not the greedy. Did you hear what I said? The needy, not the greedy. So if you're needy, you need to get on over there and get one of those free food boxes. And I tell you, the boxes are jam-packed with good food items that I'm sure you will enjoy after you prepare them. That's this coming Saturday, 11 o'clock a.m. over there at the St. John Baptist Church on 10th. Minister Kelvin Fikes is the pastor. And this activity, I repeat again, is for the needy and not the greedy. And also want to remind you that the officers and members of the Walls Chapel AME Zion Church down there in Greensboro, Alabama, extend a special invitation to each one of you to join them as they honor and celebrate a milestone of God's faithfulness in the life and ministry of their pastor, Minister Muriel R. Brown. On her 46th preaching anniversary, 12th pastoral appreciation of Walls Chapel AME Zion Church, and birthday all wrapped up in one. This celebration will be held on this coming Sunday, October 18th, 2026 at 2 o'clock p.m. Bishop William Reese, pastor of the New Life Baptist Church of this city, will deliver the sermon, and he will be accompanied by his church choir and the congregation. Their theme is still here, still chosen, still faithful to the call, and grateful for the journey. That comes from Jeremiah chapter 1, verse 5, and Philippians chapter 1, verse 6. They promise this will be a joyous and spirit-filled celebration, and they want you to be present and accounted for. Dinner will be served and door prizes will be given. Want to thank the Pastor Appreciation Committee of the Walls Chapel AME Zion Church of Greensboro for dropping this announcement off. Brother Leonard Thomas, Sister Lucy Carter, Sister Ruby Hamner, and Brother Robert Thomas, thank you so very much for getting your announcement in here where we can tell the world what you all are going to be doing on this coming Sunday. A very nice gesture in honoring your pastor, Minister Muriel R. Brown. Just some more helpful hints of information from your information and inspiration station, 790 WTSK The Truth and Praise 93.3 FM. 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

0: want to say a pleasant good morning and send out the blessings to all of our many Christian friends and saints across America. And yes, we've got them, north, south, east, and west, and all points in between. And we give God all of the praise and all of the glory. 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
3: 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And of course, for the next 2 hours, from 10 a.m. to 12 p.m., we're going to talking a little bit about everything from society to sports, education to economics, from religion to relationships. And as always, y'all, we are going to have a safe, provocative, and controversial conversation. That's what we're going to be doing on this morning. And guess what? All you got to do is call in or chat it up with us as we learn together right here on The Culture Call. Y'all know what time it is. Shout out time. Shout out number one to our first-time listeners of The Culture Call. Welcome to the CC family. We are so super excited to have you on this morning. I tell you, it is always a blessing to welcome new people to the family, and we are so certainly glad that you are here. Why don't you find a seat? That's right, find your comfortable chair. Whether you might be driving, I don't know what you're doing, y'all. You could be at work with your ear pods on. Listen, I just want to welcome you here at The Culture Call. Whoever gave you this information, you need to buy them lunch today, right? Shout out number two to all of our faithful, consistent, yes, listeners. I thank you so much for your dedication and for your commitment to The Culture Call. You have made us exactly what we are, and I am excited, super excited, that you are a part of us every day on this journey to learn together. Hey, and we could not do it without you. When you see me, you encourage me, you challenge me, and you make me better. And that's exactly what we want to do. Hey, find your chair. It's about to go down. And last but not least, from the genius, the guru, the wise man himself, to Brother Jay. Woo! Yes, right. Brother Jay, the man with the plan that leads us to this point early in the morning all the way to 10 a.m. and passing me that hot baton and say, son, run on to see what the end is going to be. And that's exactly what we are going to do. Long life to Brother Jay. Listen, if you have not done so already, let me say this. Open up your Apple and your Android device. I have to tell y'all this every morning, right? And type into the search bar, Praise 93.3 FM. There, you're going to find an app. That's what you're going to do. You're going to find an app. And I need you to download that on your phone. And guess what? 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I'm telling you. And not just The Culture Call, but Praise 93.3 FM. Brother Jay, myself, Minister Chris, Sister Sandra, Sister Darlene late at night. Hey, it's a plethora of things. Sports, current events, weather. Hey, so much is happening in the world, and that app lets you know what's going on. Features by the Tuscaloosa Thread. You just need to get that app so that you can stay in the loop. Hey, and hey, do this for me. If you have not done so, I say this every morning, but some of y'all still haven't done it, so I'm going to say it again. If you have a public service announcement, something going at your church, your organization, go ahead and send it to me at theculturecall.praise@gmail.com. That's culturecall.praise@gmail.com, and give me an opportunity to let Lottie Dottie and everybody know what's happening in your neck of the woods, in your church, your organization, your sororities, your fraternities. Maybe you're an artist getting ready to have a concert, or a preacher getting ready to run your fire revival. I want everybody to know. I want to put some faces in the place so that you won't be there by yourself, number one. Number two, that you will know that what you do is important. And most of all, number three, we do it better when we do it together. As always, you can write down this amazing number, the golden number, 205-752-4800, 205-752-4800. You can call into the show, or if you're at work and you can't do that, because I totally understand, there is a feature. That's right. There is a feature on the app. That's the chat feature. You can send me a chat message and I will read it on the air and we can discuss it and you can share your viewpoints there. That's what I want you to do. I just want to make sure that I hear from you. Hey, do me a favor. Sit back. There we go. Sit back and relax. Hey, get you some coffee. You know how we do it. Maxwell House of Starbucks. And maybe those are not your things. You're a Seven Brews or Dunkin's kind of person. Go ahead and do your thing. I ain't mad at you. Maybe coffee is not your thing at all. Go ahead and get you some herbal tea, chamomile if you're trying to calm down, green tea if you need a little caffeine kick to help you make it to the lunchtime hour. Just a little caffeine, not a lot, right? Or maybe you get your hibiscus. You know, that's for everything that ails you. That's that red fruity tea. Yeah, coffee, tea, I got your things. Get you some water, y'all. Water is always good. Water is our friend. It really is, right? Yeah, get you some Mio if you don't like it. Just dry or just, you know, water by itself. Get you those little drops. You know how to do it. Sugar-free and all that kind of stuff. Yeah, that's right. Get hydrated. Wake those cells up. And come on, let's get into the culture. Today, listen. I've been dealing with so much and, you know, trying to figure out exactly how I wanted to talk about this for a while. And, you know, as a pastor, as a preacher, as all the things that I am, I've been trying to figure out how to approach this particular subject because it is close to me. Not just as a pastor, but it's just close to me. That's the best way I can explain it. And what we're going to be talking about today is why are Black youth and young adults no longer interested in the Black church? Now, this might be painful to me and to admit some of these facts and figures, but yeah, we got to talk about it. Because again, we've been talking about in an overarching meta narrative, we've been talking about attacking poverty, and we've been talking about also the three anchor institutions: the Black church, the HBCUs, and the Black family. And so I wanted to really bring the narrative home, and really try to. I think we've dealt with the Black family in terms of poverty. I'm going to deal with the Black church a lot this time. And then we're going to finally land on HBCUs and community organizations, because I do believe that they play a central part. And when I talk about poverty, again, I'm not just talking about money. I am talking about a sense of consciousness of who we are, the value and the worth of who we are as a people. And I think that is very important as we look forward to the future. You know, I heard a reel this morning driving into the studio that Black people have been stolen, have been ripped off of their past. They have been limited in the present. And so the only thing that we do have is the future. And with the ingredients of the future, that future is free for us, right? And so one of the things that I'm really focusing on in all areas of my life is future orientation. How do we maximize, go forward, and how do we steward properly the future, the time that we have in tomorrow, right? And I know that sometimes, you know, we err on the side of caution, when we say, well, tomorrow's not promised. That does not mean that you shouldn't plan. That does not mean that you can be trivial with the time that you do have. That doesn't mean that you can just sit there on your rusty dusty and be, you know, careless. That's the word I want to use. Be careless with the things that you know, that concern you. No, we have a responsibility to make sure that everything concerns us, that we are proper stewards, right? It is required in stewards that they are found faithful, right? And also the scripture says that to whom much is given, much is required, right? And so we're not worried about tomorrow, because I do believe the hymn writer that says, I don't worry about tomorrow, we just live from day to day. But that's not just a song where we just kick the can down the road. No, we start talking about things that I believe that are important, and so that we can have a strategy, a technology, a plan, map, legend, and key of what tomorrow will look like for us, right? Because in this country, We have only had, especially African-Americans, who were stripped of their past, right? We don't know what tribe, we don't know what language, we don't know what spirituality and God structure that, you know, that entailed in terms of our ancestors. We have been in this country and we have had to make a culture. And here it is, y'all. Black culture has influenced every other culture, even the culture on the motherland, and all phases of the planet, right? So that bespeaks of the kinds of people that we are. The music, the inventions, the thought, the level of revealed spirituality and ethos that we bring to the table is very important in times in which we live. And so, yeah, I think it is highly important that we have that conversation. But today, I want to talk about some things because it's a part of my wheelhouse, but I'm seeing something that I am really concerned about as I get older and in my work. And that is that the detachment and somewhat disconnect from the younger generation to the Black church. And it's interesting because while I believe that my particular church draws young people, I am noticing, however, that there are many spaces and many places that's a dearth. And if it's not, to God be the glory. And we'll talk about that as well. Why some ministries do well in this area and some ministries do not. Now, if you're a pastor listening to me, don't fuss at me. I'm just providing the information. All right. So I don't want you to get mad at me. I just need you to understand the framework and the viewpoint that I'm coming from so that we all can kind of be together on this ride. Right. Here's how I want to start off. First of all, let me tell y'all, church has changed. Church, religious perspective, spirituality, ethics, ethos, traditional ethics have changed. And it will do well for us to understand that certain things that were sacrosanct in our community as regards to religion, religious idea, religious connectivity, religious, watch this word, community, has sorely changed in our community, in our cosmological context, our reach to generations are really fading away. And again, there are pockets all around the country where that seems to be, you know, they don't have the problem or the issue that I'm talking about. And again, to God be the glory. If you don't, I'm glad and grateful. But we're seeing a lot of churches, their pastors are getting old, their leadership are getting older, all these different kinds of things. Generals of the faith are passing away, and you know, foundational context that kept the church alive are passing away. And it's discouraging because when you look in the congregation, there is not a huge youth and young adult population. And now let me give you some context and some what I'm talking about. I'm talking about from that 14 to 40. And you said that's a large gap there. No, 14 to 40. That a church can tell its health for the future by gauging that from a metric, the ages 14 to 40, and how actively they are engaged in the life of that church community, right? And that's very important. And when you do the studies, you will find that there are a lot of 14 to 40-year-olds, yes, youth and young adult is what we will call them, that are not interested in the church, and the Black church in particular, as they know it, right? And, you know, I know that, you know, the church is a place of stability. The church is a place of sainthood, and I'm going to come back to that. But the church is a place of that we hold fast to rituals and rites and that ancientness that we love, that traditional context that we love. And that's nothing wrong with that if it does not asphyxiate the future, if it is able to be passed down with understanding. Let me say it again. If it is able to be passed down with understanding to the next generation, then tradition is not a problem. These things are not an issue. But when there is a great disconnect between the black church or the church at large and the future 14 to 40, we need to stop and maybe unsheathe ourselves from the arrogance or of the ignorance that says, well, you know, everybody ain't gonna be a part of church, or, you know, they're just going to hell. You know, all kinds of stuff that we heard growing up. Because what I'm finding out is that you know, the scriptures are future oriented, right? It doesn't just stay in Genesis. But even Genesis talks about future context, and every book of the Bible, they have a level of futurality that is connected to it that causes us to move.

does it live past tomorrow? Does it live past, rather, today? We have to be concerned that we're not catering so much to the funeral that we're not even speaking on our concern of the future, right? Because you can really mess up if you're so busy catering to those who have spent their lives in church and all of that. And here's what I'm not saying. I'm not saying that the seniors and the golden ages are not important, because every church should be generational. And I really sincerely believe that. And that's one of the things, even as a younger pastor, that I sought to do to make sure that our church was intergenerational, right? But that means that you gotta cater some to the older generation, and you have to cater some to the younger generation. And when I say cater, that's not just Hallelujah Night instead of Halloween. That's just not Easter program. That's just not a youth Sunday. No, that means showing them in the essence of that particular church community who they are and their part in making sure that there is a vibrant, substantive relationship with God and with the community of faith called Koinonia in the Greek, that is, that they have a place in that community, that the church ceases to become, not ceases to be, not just ceases to be, but ceases to become without that youthful element driving us and pushing us toward the future. Right? And so that means that there has to be an expansive understanding of really what is the placement for the youth and the young adults in the current context of church, which means that church should be a place of mentorship. Church should be a place of coaching. Church should be a place of passing the baton, and not when we're lowering the casket in the ground, but passing the baton in life so that you can see that the next generation is actively and actually doing things correctly, or how they expand and build upon what has already been revealed. I think that is very important. Right? And so that means then we have to get away from the fear of the older generation not feeling like they're being pushed aside, right? And also we have to understand that younger generation has an energy that is needed, right? The text says that part of the reason that they call the old is because they have known the way from the beginning, and the young because they have a particular strength. Right? And so when you add strength to knowledge or strength to pathway, it forges the vessel forward, right? It causes us to meet a future unashamed, causes us to meet a future unabashed. It causes us to see ourselves in the context and in the brilliance of what God has designed. Right? That God, who is all powerful in real time, in incarnation, gave power to his son. And right? And so that's important that we begin to show that our sons and daughters, because that's what Acts says, in the last days, I'll pour my spirit upon all flesh, and your what? Sons and daughters shall what? Prophesy. That means that your old men will dream dreams and your young men will see visions, right? And so old and new are supposed to work together, or better yet, old and young are supposed to work together in the vibrance of a spirit-filled church. Now, the things that often suffocate that when I talk to young people is I don't feel like I have a place there. I don't feel like I don't understand what they're saying. How come the church is not this? How come the church is not in the forefront anymore of social activism? How come they're not saying that? It seems like all they care about is money. It seems like they're still, I'm a young lady and I feel a call from God, but they don't believe that I can preach. They don't believe I can teach. I don't see a place. All I can do is sing in the choir and be an usher. I'm like, oh, work children's church or something like that. And so you have to brace yourself, because what I have found out is when you ask young people to tell you the truth, they're going to tell you, especially if it's about yourself, right? Number two, that you got to be ready for the truth they tell, right? Number three, you got to understand that they are always watching. Rewind, pause, press play. They are always watching, and they learn either determination or dysfunction watching the older generation or the current generation perform in front of them.

They see how we handle certain things. They see how we come on time or if we don't come on time. They see how we are expansive or how limited in programming. They see and they watch how we handle stewardship and financial concern. They watch and see what we say about the order and the concerns of the day, right? That if they're hearing more about what's happening in the world, right, from TikTok and Instagram and Threads and Facebook, and they never hear the order of the day, what they see on the news. They never hear the concerns that are happening that's going to affect them from the pulpit now or in church now. They're going to be like, well, then why am I here? If they're not in touch with what's happening with me, what's going to happen to my children, if they're not concerned about, you know, what's happening to healthcare, if they're not concerned of what's happening on college campuses, if they're not concerned what's happening in this current administration, right? If they're not concerned about that, why should I be concerned about them? And before you get mad, because I know, but before you get upset, that is a legitimate question. Those are, better yet, those are legitimate questions, right? And now when I was growing up, you know, questioning adults, questioning the system was antichrist. Questioning the church, questioning the pastor, the deacon, the mother, I mean, missionary, saints, and friends, there was no questions, but you sat in the pews out of the loyalty of your parents. Yeah, you sat there because you didn't have a choice, but these children have been given choices. And when I say choices, I'm talking about choices to speak, choices to voice, choices to exercise their agencies. They have access to different opportunities now. They have access to certain clubs and certain different kinds of people and experiences that we didn't have back in the day. And, you know, I was a little reckless growing up because I'm going to ask my question. I'm going to be like, you know, mom, dad, let me, granddaddy, can I ask y'all a question? Why did this happen? Why did they do so-and-so? Why did they do this? Or why do we do that? How come I don't ever hear anything about X, Y, Z? And now that was in the 70s and 80s. So fast forward to the 2020s. These kids are asking questions from a church. They're asking them to be present, but being limited in their participation because you got to participate how I want you to participate. Your participation has to look like what I did when I was your age. And so the question becomes, are we restricting the youth and young adult to only one iteration of experience? Right? When I went to college, I saw, you know, from that little church in Monk's Corner, South Carolina, I saw so many different kinds of things and faith expressions. You know, I'm thinking I'm Pentecostal, I'm sanctified. And when I went to, you know, exploring and I went to going to church with other friends and going to churches, I started seeing how other people of other denominations had a Pentecostal expression, spirit-filled expression. I was like, oh, wow, you know. And then you had to ask some certain questions. Well, why do we say this? And why do we believe that? And why do we do this? And why X, Y, Z? Listen, because that's what youth does. It is going to challenge the status quo. And I want to tell the church in our communities, the adults 45 and above, expect the challenge, embrace the challenge. As a pastor, I am super excited when my young people ask me certain questions about what they see happening in church or what I'm talking about in church. Because for me, as a public theologian, I'm going to talk about it off. I'm talking about politics. I'm talking about sexism. I'm talking about racism. I'm talking about economics. I'm talking about sexuality. I'm talking about marriage. I'm talking about it all, right? I'm tying it to the text, right? I'm tying it to the gospel. Right now, I'm making them understand that Jesus was a figure of activism and advocacy. That part of why Jesus came, located in the prophetic of the messianic prophetic of Isaiah 61, and Jesus himself recapitulating that in Luke chapter number 4, was to help out the poor.

0: or and the oppressed, to set at liberty the captives. Jesus was concerned about prison reform. Jesus was concerned about the poor. He was concerned about the economics. Yes, he was concerned about the sick. He was concerned about health care. You see, and showing them that the gospel, that church ought to be about, that is relevant for their now. That they don't have to go outside of the sacred walls of the temple to find relevance in the reality of culture. No, but that was a decision that I made for my church. I had to talk about it. I had to listen to their songs. I had to know who Cardi B is. I've got to know what the Cardi B and the Nicki Minaj situation going on. I got to talk about the Kirk Franklin, and I've got to talk about Maverick City, and I've got to talk about all of these different kinds of things. I've got to talk about Charlie Kirk. I got to talk about all of these other things that's happening. January 6th, the president, I've got to talk about the economic shutdown, the government shutdown. I have to talk about it all because my young people are paying attention. They sit together on the left side of the church, mainly in the rear. They sit together, and I know they are watching me, and I know they listen to every word I say. I know that they're looking at my mannerisms. They're looking at how I handle certain situations and issues in the church. Right, they notice when it's their Sunday, because they have their own Sunday, because they have amazing youth leaders, and they notice if I'm there or not when they take over the service, and I pay attention to them. I pay attention to them when they're praying. I pay attention to them. I pay attention when they are welcoming the guest. I pay attention to when they're lifting the offering. I pay attention to when they're singing and when they're worshiping and encouraging their input and their impartation to the whole. They have to be made to feel like we have a part in this church surviving and thriving and moving forward. And if we do not do that, let me say this again. And if we don't do that, we're going to lose a generation. And better yet, we are already losing a generation. Watch this. Not so much because they are distracted and don't want to come to church, but perhaps here is the reality. We have to ask ourselves the question, have we really made an ample space and place, a place of agency, a place of value, a place of worth and work in the midst of the traditional Black church? We have to ask ourselves questions, because if we don't, they're being recruited. I'm going to say it again. If we don't make room, then they're being recruited to go other places. Yes, they are. They are being recruited. And so the family church is something that's not happening, because youth are going different ways than their parents, because their parents are stuck in a place. And this is what I'm hearing from youth. This is what I'm hearing, and this is what I'm seeing. That they feel like, I don't have a place in that church, so I'm going someplace else. Right? And so we have to start asking and answering the question of how are we making room for the next generation in the Black church? Because if we don't, they're going to find someplace else to connect to. Because everybody... It is a part of humanity. Everybody wants connection and relationships. And no longer are they coming to church just because you say so. That's not enough. For me, I want them to come because they desire to come, that they don't want to miss a moment of worship. That's why I want them to come. Listen, we're going to have a great conversation today talking about the youth, young adult, and the Black church. Don't you dare miss it. Hey, right here on the Culture Call with your boy, L. Spencer Smith. I need y'all to keep it right here. Praise 93.3, 790 WTSK. 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
2: With SRN News, I'm Rich Thomason in Washington. The cost of energy, specifically gasoline, led the way as the Consumer Price Index rose 3.7% last month compared to a year earlier. there to fire up the crowd ahead of the midterm elections. President Trump, one of his latest stops, Alaska. Mr. Trump says he and his Republican allies have done a lot to deal with an illegal immigration crisis brought on by the Biden administration. Pope Leo is resting in a hospital in Rome following what the Vatican is describing as successful lung cancer surgery. Russia continues its relentless strikes on Ukraine's energy infrastructure. The latest attack has cut electricity to more than a half million Ukrainians. On Wall Street, the Dow up 13 points, while the NASDAQ is trading 222 points lower. More details, srnnews.com.
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2: Here's your Tuscaloosa and West Alabama forecast, keeping the beautiful weather in place here next couple of days, but some cooler temperatures on the way for the weekend. 92 this afternoon, sunshine, light southerly breeze, a fair sky tonight, low 60, sunny tomorrow, highs tomorrow near 90, and 85 on Friday with sunshine, the weekend cooler, around 70 on Saturday with sunshine, Sunday sunny skies at 73. Richard, the weather of the Weather Channel for Town Square Media, Tuscaloosa.
3: It's 75 degrees in Tuscaloosa.
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5: Are back right here on the Culture Call with yours truly, L. Spencer Smith. It's a beautiful day, and we are talking about today, y'all. Today, we're talking about young folks, young youth, and young adult, and the Black church. Is it still something that they want to do? And, you know, as a parent of young adults, as a parent whose children fall in that demographic, I am grateful. I am so grateful that my children still want to be a part of what I do as their pastor. I've been their pastor all their lives, and they're still active and vibrant in church. And I'm super, super duper glad about all of that. And, you know, I think one of the things that we really got to wrestle with in this generation, that's not everybody's reality. That's not everybody's, you know, claim to fame. Some folks, they're just not into it anymore. And for me, as a person that has been a part of the church for all of my life, then I have to, you know, and I'm in this season of my life. I'm in my 50s now. I have to start thinking about what tomorrow looks like as a pastor. And sometimes we can get, you know, we get into this mode of the future. We get in this mode of building. We get in this mode of construction. You know, currently our church is going through construction. But don't have a frame of reference and a frame in mind of how is what I'm building, how is what we are building as a church accommodating a tomorrow that we may never see, right? And so you're doing all of this stuff, but the question becomes is there anybody, is anybody going to be there? Who's going to be? Who-

0: going to be the next leader? What's the where the next deacons and deaconess coming from? Where the next ministers coming from? Right? How are we going to reach the young men in the future? What are we making room for young women? Has our doctrine changed? Better yet, not doctrine, dogma changed, because that's different. Right? How are we accommodating that? And I think that's very important. And some people may not think that it is, but I'm here to tell you that that is so, so very important that we start thinking about that. And so when you do the studies and you start looking at it, part of the problem that they're having in this generation is that I think, you know, when you talk to them and listen to young people and you search out social media, all that, they believe that the church, the black church in particular, has created an affinity to the early 1990s gospel of prosperity, that the church is all about money, that the church is all about how much money we can raise, that the church is not about community activism. They feel like the church is not about, and listen, I'm not saying that they're true. That's true. I'm telling you from their observation. People's perspectives are their realities, right? So I'm never going to fuss and argue about how you see it, because guess what? How you see it is, quite frankly, how you see it. Doesn't necessarily mean that it is correct how you see it, or what you're looking at is correct. It's just the lens by which you look at it through. But here it is. That lens is, do we have a place in the church? Do they even want us to be there? You know, I don't want to go to some place that, you know, all they want is my money. all they want is this, and all they want is that, and all, I mean, and I get it. I get it. I don't say I don't agree 100% about it, but I get it. When they feel like their only importance is in the arts or at worship or at offering time. But in any other space of the things that interest them, they feel like the church is not addressing it. That the church is not properly equipping them to be single people of agency, right? There are spaces and places that and things that they experience that the church is not addressing, you know, their lived realities. And that, I think that's part and parcel why when I was getting my doctorate, or as I'm getting my doctorate, I didn't want to get a doctorate in practical theology, because I already got a master's in that. I've lived that. I wanted to get a doctorate in public theology, because I wanted to examine people's lived experiences in outside of the four walls, and how does this faith interpret in various squares, in various perspectives, in various interactions and intersections. Is how I want to see how that faith began to move out, right? And so it's very important then for us to gain the handle and have an understanding that, guess what? That they're looking at us in a very real way. They're looking at this whole idea of, are y'all really talking to us? Do y'all really want us to be a part of this? Is that really what you want? Or you just want our money? You know? And again, I get it. This is a different generation. Right, they want to be treated with respect, right? And they should be, right? And this is a generation that it's not that they want to walk away from faith, but here it is, and it's a hard thing, because I gotta even work with my children on this. They want their faith to make sense, which is the antithesis of faith, right? And so that this generation requires a lot of hands-on discipleship, which they feel like they don't have from the church. It's like they want to know about a God. And let me tell you something. If you don't take the time to teach this generation, they will go out. Something else is going to teach them. They're going to learn. The question is, are they learning correctly? That is where the issue and the struggle is revealed. It's not like they don't want to learn. It's just like they just want to, this doesn't make any sense to me. And so how come my life is not doing this? How come my life is not doing that? And the church is not answering existential questions. Like for grandmama them, the Lord will make a way somehow was great. I don't know when, I don't know where, but I know he's going to come through. All of that is great for a certain demographic, but we're dealing with young people that want a little bit more certitude. Now, the struggle with that, and again, I'm not saying that is correct, but that does tell me something. That tells me that foundationally, pedagogically, they have been taught faith incorrectly. Right? When their Sunday school messed them up, right? Something happened in their faith formation that now they're at an age where they want this faith to, air quotes, work, but it doesn't. And they're looking at certain things. They're reading Bible stories how God overturned. And see, so part of the problem is because we don't really deal with the history of the text. And it's, you know, I understand on a Sunday, you might have 30, at best 45 minutes to reach them as the pastor. And again, this is why discipleship and formation, Christian formation is so important, especially in the Black church, because the way we read the story makes it seem like these things happen overnight. Right? They did faith there and overnight this happened. They did faith there and overnight this happened. And that's not the total context of the, that's not how the Bible or the biblical narrative should be read. Right? That over a process of time, one of the greatest texts I think, and I teach this even to my young people, especially to my single people. I teach them about the story of the prophet and the woman that built the a part of her house to accommodate Elisha, and he noticed that she didn't have a son. His servant noticed that she didn't have a son, and he said, "By this time next year, according to the time of life, you should have a son, right?" And I really take that phrase to say, by this time next year, according to the time of life. And I really break that down so they can understand how faith works and how life works. Yes, God is the governor of all time. God doesn't need time to perform, right? But we need time for readiness. We need time for preparation. We need time for proper fortification of what we believe, an understanding, to find a stability. Right. There are certain things that will, yes, happen at the touch of the hem of a garment. Right. And we so focus on that miracle that we miss the miracle of the 12 year bleed. We miss the miracle of the 12 year issue that because we're so focused on the instantaneous miracle of the touch of the garment. But the truth of the matter is the miracle has already been working because she's been sustained in life from a 12-year hemorrhage, period. I mean, every day for 12 years, she should have bled out by now, but she's been kept alive for 12 years. And you know, in our church, we say 12 long years, don't we? Yes, absolutely, right? We add that kind of that linguistic flourish, 12 long years, right? But in that 12 long years, that's the miracle as well. So there is a duality of miracle in that text. And it's not just the instantaneous touch. I mean, she touched him, her issue stopped. But it was also the 12 years that her life was also being sustained. And so when you begin to teach it to young people like that, that yes, there are some things that your faith will do instantaneously and you'll see instantaneous turnaround. But the truth of the matter is that you're going to have to walk a while with faith. We walk by faith and not by sight, right? You might have to deal with some enemies. You might have to deal with not having the job you want. You may have to deal with, and they don't want you to lie to them. They want a truth-telling church. But here's the deal. When you tell the truth, know the truth you're telling. Know what you're talking about. Facts. You see what I'm saying? They don't want a church to just tell them what they want to hear. No, they want a church that understands, okay, here is the principle. Right? We had a guest speaker from Meridian, Mississippi. Bishop LeBaron Hedgman wrote an amazing book called Plenty. And he was talking about, no, it's not the devil messing with your money. It's your stewardship. It's your economic choices. Nobody told you to buy that Gucci trying to keep up with the Joneses. That wasn't a demon. That was your decision. See, they love that kind of truth, even though that truth smacks them in the face. Nobody told you to get on that girl's trip and your rent was due. You took your rent money and went on the girl's trip. Now you want God to make a way. He did make a way. You didn't steward the way properly. You spent some of the way going to Puerto Rico. You spent some of the way on the cruise going to Cancun. They want you to tell them the truth, because if we don't tell them the truth, yes, if we don't tell them the truth, then their hope is going to be built on something that's going to fail, and they're going to blame the institution of church teaching them incorrectly, or better yet, teaching them impartially on how to shape their belief context. You see what I'm saying? There's a plethora of things we can say about that. The next thing that they challenge authenticity. Man, Bishop, these people act like they ain't never been through nothing. They ain't never gone through nothing. And, you know, they ain't never had this and never had that and that. And so who are we going to talk to? And so that there was a challenge with the black church's authenticity with, again, lived experiences. And I am, anybody who has ever heard me, I am 110 toes down, going to be very authentic and tell you how it is. Because the whole idea is to share with them that life happens to us all. Life is the way that we encountered faith. Life is the way that we encountered Christ. Life is the way that we encountered God. That's life happened to us. We lived life. We lost. We failed. We did, everything didn't go right. The weapon was formed, and yes, sometimes it prospered. Or maybe not even to the degree that God, that the weapon wanted to, but it did hit me, it nicked me. And that's the truth. I did get a divorce. I did have the child out of wedlock. I did get locked up in jail. You know, not me personally, those are not my experience, but why shield that from a developing generation that's looking for community and connectivity? As a young man, I did struggle. I know it ain't easy keeping yourself. I know it ain't easy because these girls look good. I've been right there where you are. Instead of sending me to hell for how I feel, bring my feelings into context. This is what the young folks and young adults are saying to the church. Don't act like you got saved and all of these feelings went away. Because guess what that is? An LIE. That ain't truthful. That, because they feel like they can't even live. They can't even live a spiritual or a life that's pleasing, because we set the bar so high, because we make them think that we are the epitome of righteousness once we get older. No, you're just tired. You're tired now. But when you were young and saved, you did your due too. Absolutely. They're looking for authenticity in the faith community. Right? They were overcome by the Lamb, by the blood of the Lamb, and by the words of their testimony. That means that your testimony, it is a declaration of victory, should be shared. But part of that testimony is that, man, son, what you're going through ain't nothing new. Ain't nothing new. Let me, you think you all that. Man, I was something back in the day. Son, I'm telling you the truth. Listen, I was hot snot on a silver platter, Doc. I was it. I was the man. And I got myself in some trouble because I thought blah, blah, blah. Yeah, I mean, yeah, absolutely. Those are the things. They want to hear those narratives. But my faith, man, but one day. And that's the turn, but the one day. And God didn't save you from the front pew of the church. He didn't save you from your crib, from the cradle. No, there was a life that goes with that. That faith, and they want to be a part to make sure that what I'm experiencing in my life is not different. It's not, you know, it is God can still use me and I still struggle. God can still use me. He still wants me, and I don't have it all together. God doesn't mind me asking him questions in my prayers. God doesn't mind my frustrations. And these are the stories that we need to share with our young people in order for them to see that this community really does embrace all of who you are and your lived experiences. Listen, y'all, we got to take a break. We got to take a break, but I need y'all to keep it locked right here on the Culture Call with your boy, L. Spencer Smith, right here on Praise 93.3 FM 790 WTSK. 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
3: Hello, I'm State Representative Artist A.J. McCamp. 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

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That's right, the Culture Call with your boy Els, Mr. Smith. And we want to welcome all of our second hour listeners. Hey, what took y'all so long to get here? So glad and grateful that y'all made it, though. Glad that you are definitely a part of the train on this morning. And guess what? We've been having a wonderful conversation. So go ahead, find you a place, find you a seat. We've been saving it just for you. We laid over just for you. We're about to take off again. Listen, want to remind you all, if you have not done so already, send me your public service announcements to culturecall.praise@gmail.com. 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And let everybody know the amazing things that you are doing. We want everybody to show up and be there for you. Absolutely. So that your labor is not in vain. Okay? Good deal. So today, for all of our, let me bring up our second hour listeners. We have been talking about youth, young adult, and the black church and what seems to be the disconnect. And we talked a little bit about, you know, placement agency and gave just a little bit of history because this is really a panel discussion that we need both intergenerational. I'm having problems with my words today. Intergenerational panel discussion that I think would be very important about why young folks are really shying away from the black church and what that could really be and what's really going on there. And I know that we feel really, really really committed and loyal. I think that's a good word, loyal, to our churches. Some of us have been in our churches since we were children, you know. It's generational, family-oriented. But this generation doesn't seem necessarily to care about that. They don't really see, you know, okay, so you've been here for 100 years. What you're doing now. It's kind of, and I get it, y'all. See, and it's not an attitudinal kind of, oh, we don't care, you know? So I don't want you to misread their attitude because I get it. But they're saying you've been here 100 years and you've not made space for us. You've not made space for me. And I was at a conference. I just had to do a conference in Chicago in September. And right before I ministered, the pastor, well-known pastor, was calling up young men and just celebrating the young people. And there were so many young people at this conference at work. And that hit the demographic that I just talked about, 14 to 40. And I was just amazed. I was like, okay, you know, my wife was with me. And we just begin to talk about, you know, demographics and how, what's the reality of that happening in our area, right? I know Chicago is a city, one area, you know, so there are a lot of things that happen there that may not or may not be happening here, but how can we, you know, make our church better, our, you know, community better so that we can reach these kind of young people. And you know, we had certain ideas that we came up with. We sat down and ate dinner and kind of really thought about it. Because when you look at it from a real, in a real context, that this whole idea, and I would say it's the South, but it's not, because I know a lot of my friends, they have vibrant youth ministries. They have youth coming from left and the right. And, you know, it's going to take, you know, certain ideas to understand what is applicable and what is, you know, or better yet, what can be transitioned or transformed.

formed or what has to remain, right? So sometimes we get so tied into the traditions of how we've done it, especially if you're a denominational church. So you're seeing a lot of growth in churches that are not denominational. So Baptist, Methodist, Episcopal, all those different kinds of things. You're finding that, or that they're finding attrition in their youth departments. Young folks are leaving, and I'm going to talk about that. And then you're finding out in non-denominational sectors, you're finding churches increasing. You know, you're finding youth actually coming. And one of the things that I begin to think about is vibrancy and energy, right? That all the churches that I know, if I named them on the air, you know, shout out to the Rock Church, shout out to in Birmingham, Pastor Mike Jr., shout out to Love City Church, my friend, Brother Jonathan Woods, shout out to our church, shout out to Cornerstone, you know, Full Gospel Baptist Church, shout out to the Impact Nation, shout out to all these churches that are garnering young people, right? And when I think about it, we had to make a decision with our team, with our executive team. Now, I don't know what kind of teams they have. I know my team. We have to make a decision to, first of all, invest in the next generation. We have to invest. And to do that, as a pastor, I had to literally sit down and explain it to our older generation why that was necessary, why it is necessary, you know? And make them a part of that growth, make them a part of that investment, because that investment will primarily come from the older generation, right? And as the younger generation haven't necessarily established themselves financially as of yet. But I had to make our older generation understand why this is vitally important for the vitality and the continuation of our church. And because I'm very close to those, to some of the guys, I know that that's what they've done as well. They've changed the order of service. They've changed times of service. They've done things to create energy, because young people want to be around energy. Young folks, I mean, even if you are an old soul as a young folk, and I think I was probably an old soul, I still wanted to be around energy. I didn't want to be around a draggy, slow service. Listen, that's right. Let's sing the hymns. I'm grateful for that. But even how you sing the hymns, even the music you select, you know, all of these different kinds of things play into developing a culture that fortifies future without disrespecting the past. You know, one of the reasons why I miss my mom and dad, because their primary life, even when they got into their 70s, got older, their primary life is, how can we invest in these young people? What can we impart? And so they use their older age to take the younger kids and impart wisdom. My dad taught musical instruments to our music, to our children. And they got the parents invested and got instruments, and parents that couldn't, he gave them some of his instruments that he had, you know, after he retired, he kept some instruments. He gave it to the children to teach them, you know. My mom wanted them to know about history and all that kind of stuff, and their place in the church, in ministry. It takes investment. It takes excitement, right? It takes advancement. It takes moving yourself as leaders out of the silo of traditionalism, out of the silo of maybe of what your cohort is. You enjoy your cohort. But what I'm saying is, do the youth enjoy your cohort, right? Exactly. Right, you enjoy Reverend Dr. So-and-so. You enjoy him. You enjoy him. But if the youth gonna come, are they going to enjoy him? Well, they ain't saved it a little more time. Okay, I get that. Are they a part of your Sunday morning services? What do they do?

Do you have dancers that they can express themselves? Are they the musicians? Are they on the praise team? Are they leading, helping you lead devotion? Maybe you're not a church that does praise and worship teams. Maybe you're a church that's still on devotions. What are the young guys? Are the young women are on devotion? Are they? I mean, what is their place? And what would be an appropriate place, appropriate age for them to be a part? Because the age demographic, see, everything is lowering the age. They're trying to lower the age in this country so the kids can get married. And that's another topic, because I know why they're trying to do that, because they can't control themselves in other areas, attraction to young children. But that's another story. Let's move on from that. But they're lowering the age. They're trying to raise the age to vote now, because that's right. But they want the energy that young people bring, but they don't want the decision-making. They don't want the input. They don't want the intellect and the catalyst that young people bring to the community, to the overall service. And so that's important. We have to have those discussions. And one of the problems that we're having is that, are we making room for them? Are we making room for the next generation? Are we investing in that? You know? I think that's a healthy question that we need to ask ourselves. Are we really investing in children's church? Are we investing in youth programming? And I'm not just talking about in the summer. I'm not talking about just vacation Bible school. I'm talking about how are we investing, you know, overall in our young people? That's very, very important. Those are questions that we have to answer. And the unfortunate thing is this. The unfortunate thing is this, y'all, is that until we really answer those questions and say, you know what, maybe, we need to begin to understand that, yeah, we got to help them find their place. We can no longer be mad and say, well, there ain't no place. Well, you know, the old folk got to have it. Okay, but the old folks are getting older. And we ain't getting no new time. How are we preparing for our churches to stay open? What are we doing about succession? And then, not only that, how are you learning? Do you have an ear to the culture? Do you have an ear to learn or to understand what's really happening in that demographic? What's really interesting to them? What is their interest? Do you have that going on? Because if you don't, guess what? They're going to be like, well, you don't care then. Right? Are there outreach programs that they can be a part of? You know? Are you formulating certain things that they can plug up into that's sponsored by our church? You know? One of the things that we're getting ready to do is create an HBCU forum. So that our children in this time can understand the importance and the value of HBCUs. I know University of Alabama is here. You know, I have no problem. Roll Tide. God bless. But so is Stillman. So is Miles. So is Alabama State, Alabama A&M. You know, so is Nationwide Options for HBCUs. And that's something. And we got to talk about that. The history, the vibrancy, the necessity of HBCUs. We got to talk about that. We got to talk about things that happen in their family. And we got to weave it with cultural notations. Yeah? I know you don't like the music. That book at the. Like that, that's what my grandma used to say. That book at the. That's what she said. That book at the. Y'all listening to all that book at the. Right, grandma, we are. But you got to know about it, Rem. You got to know about it. You got to be able to weave those kinds of cultural idioms into the message, into the life, into the fabric, so that they can see. And when they get up expressing youthfulness, you have to validate. You have to affirm it. Even if it's something that you wouldn't have done. Even if

cards. Go get your cards. We've been doing that for the last, over the last decade now, about going to get the cards. And they are excited because every year they're like, Bishop, I got the cards. Pastor, I got the cards. What do you look like? It's all A's and B's. Because during that time, you don't want to be the only youth sitting there by yourself not having a card or not having something, a certificate or something, or a trophy or something. But we show them their place there. Absolutely. Right? And if you do not give, if you don't affirm their presence, they will give you their absence. Hear me. Hear me again. If you do not affirm their presence, they will give you their absence. Right? And I'm one of those parents that do believe that, yeah, now if you can march in the band and you can cheerlead on Friday and you can do all that on Saturday, then you ought to be able to go to church on Sunday. But I'm also that kind of pastor that makes it worth their while when they come to church on Sunday. I'm going to make sure that the music is representative. I'm going to make sure that they see placement, their placement in church. Pastor, we want to dance. We want to do sacred dance. Okay, great. Then I'm going to help you do that. We're going to coordinate to give you space and give you room. Those are the things I'm talking about. They have to see themselves as having a place, watch this, in the faith community. In the faith community, with our affirmation, with our validation, with our presence there, with our encouragement. Absolutely. We got to become culturally aware. Culturally aware. You know, a few weeks ago that we had Represent Sunday. That's where we celebrate all the schools in the area and where your school's paraphernalia, all that kind of stuff. And we recognize every school, every college, you know, down from the elementary school. And what if that's not the word? Elementary school. What about the elementary? What are you talking about? No, elementary school, right? And we go all the way up to college. And we recognize that. But we had students there from college, and I started talking about this whole issue in culture right now, saying that honoring your blackness, your race, is idolatry more than if you honor Christ. And I told them the history of it. I dealt with it and gave them answers. You know why? Because I knew that whole ilk was going to come on college campuses. That's where they attack. So I told them specifically, let me give you some armor. Let me give you some tools, some weapons on how you deal with an individual that's going to come to you and say, X, Y, Z, A, B, C, you know, you ought to be more spiritual than you are black. I was like, okay, let me help y'all. Let me help y'all. And after service, they were like, yo, I had never heard that before. I was never taught that. That how come they don't say that in church? How come? I said, well, I don't know, but this is what I believe. This is what I teach. Right? So they want to know that we have an ear to the culture. They want to know that we are not just sitting there looking at them like, oh, well, oh, well, okay, well, all right. No, they want to know that our thumbs, our fingers are on the pulse of what's happening to them in the community. How do you handle racism? How do you handle sexism? Let's talk about DEI. Let's talk about equality measures and why that's, let's talk about the argument. Let's talk about Israel and Gaza. Let's talk about, because these are the things that are important to our young people. Let's talk about history and why they're trying to wipe it out. See, if you don't take the time to do that, you're going to miss an amazing opportunity. Well, I'm just going to preach the gospel. Okay. So part of the gospel is knowing how to take that book and appropriating the lessons to the present context. You can preach about David, Moses, Abraham, Joshua, all Peter, James, John. You can preach about Jesus in a way that makes him only historical. Or better yet, not just historical, you can preach a Jesus that makes him only mystical. Right? And have no relevance to the course

0: of life today. You can do that. You can, yes, you can. You can do that. And many people, many pastors opt to do that. They do. They opt to do that. And I'm like, no. Or you could take all of those characters, Abraham. I mean, Adam and Eve, you can take them all. Take all of the biblical characters, all of the biblical narratives, and apply their life's context, their narratives, to something that is going on today. That, my friend, is good preaching. That, my friend, is good church. That, my friend, shows them, oh, okay, how to connect this book, how to connect this biblical experience to my own lived experience. Now, when I have an issue, I can find answers and solutions and resolves in the good book. And we still call it the good book, y'all. Huh? Culture call. That's what we got to do. And that's work. Here's the hymn writer. He says, we love that our charge to keep our hand on God to glorify. We love that part. But listen to stanza two. To serve the present age, my calling to fulfill. Calm down, mother. Get your fan. I don't want you to fall out now. don't fall out your chair. I know, because I know that's your favorite hymn. But here's the reality. Our calling to fulfill is to the present age. And if you're not connected to the present age, you're gonna have a problem. Jesus had the challenge, culture call. Jesus had to challenge the Pharisees. He says, it is the traditions of men that make the word of God to none effect, because the traditions are sitting there cryogenically in stasis, not doing anything. You're just going around the mountain of Mount Sinai. That's all you're doing. The last revelation you got from God, Moses came down, and you didn't even receive that. And then y'all added stuff to that. All you got is religion and legalism, right? And that's a lot of the church, and that's how a lot of young people feel. All it is what we can't do, what we can't do, and what we can't do. And everything sounds old and feels old. The message is old. No innovation, any of that. We want to be a part of something that's living and thriving, and yeah. But our job is to serve the present age. And so we've got to do that with dexterity. We've got to do that with erudition. We've got to do that with knowledge. We've got to do that with excitement. We've got to do that. And none of this, watch this, none of this disrespects the older generation. I tell my seniors in church, y'all the Simeon, the Anna generations, that you're staying alive to see the future. Let me try it again. That you're staying alive to see the birthing of the future. Anna and Simeon. That's what I call them. I tell them, no, you know, you're getting older is a part of, or, growing older, yeah, is a part of nature. But getting old in terms of mentality is a decision you make. Absolutely. God still has you around because this next generation still needs coaches. They still need mothers and fathers. They still need parenthood. They still need encouragers and exhorters. They still need, and not only that, you're still alive because God wants to show you that your living has not been in vain. When you can see your grandchildren and your children take the helm, and he wants you to be alive to see your grandchildren preaching and your grandchildren sing in the choir and your grandchildren serve. That's what it is. Not for you to gatekeep the hymn books and the gatekeep position. No, absolutely not. That is not why you are still alive. You are alive. Culture call. My friend Rich Talbot says it. You are alive because there's more, and more is in your future. Exactly. And so this is the mentality that we have to come to the table with as we are embracing and sharing and making room for the next generation in our churches. Listen, I need you to keep it locked right here. Got to take a break, but keep it locked here right on the culture call with your boy, Elspeth Smith. 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
2: With SRN News, I'm Bob Agnew in Washington. The president was on the campaign trail yesterday in Alaska as he tried to woo voters to come out and make sure and vote for Republicans ahead of the midterm elections. He warned that if Democrats win in the upcoming contest, in his words, the country will be doomed. Meanwhile, the president will be giving remarks in two states today. As the midterms draw nigh, he begins in Las Vegas before heading on to Bullhead City, Arizona. New inflation numbers are out, and they have come in hotter than anticipated. The consumer price index for September rose to a 12-month rate of 3.7%. Wall Street analysts had been expecting it to come in at 3.6, so a little disappointing. Soaring energy costs, meanwhile, are considered the biggest reason for the inflation uptick. Gasoline prices up 9.1%. Looking to Wall Street right now, the Dow is off by 49 points, the NASDAQ down about 16. This is SRN News.
3: 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Meanwhile, the Iran conflict is driving energy costs higher, and American consumers are footing the bill. 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
1: Here's your Tuscaloosa and West Alabama forecast, keeping the beautiful weather in place here next couple of days, but some cooler temperatures on the way for the weekend. 92 this afternoon, sunshine, light southerly breeze, a fair sky tonight, low 60, sunny tomorrow, highs tomorrow near 90, and 85 on Friday with sunshine, the weekend cooler, around 70 on Saturday with sunshine, Sunday sunny skies at 73. Richard, the weather of the Weather Channel for Town Square Media, Tuscaloosa.
2: It's 82 degrees in Tuscaloosa.
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5: And we are back right here on the Culture Call with your boy L. Spencer Smith. And we have been having a wonderful conversation. I hope y'all it's wonderful. About the young people and the black church, youth, young adult in the black church, and what we can do to inspire reconnectivity. Let me say this, y'all. Culture Call, as a black pastor, we need the next generation. We sorely need them. There's so much going on. And I'm not just talking about just for their energy and their vibrancy, but we need their minds. Yeah, we need their thought process. We need their lens. We need to embrace how they see the world, right? We need their struggles so that we can reimagine and re-embrace the whole understanding of divine grace and mercy. Because sometimes you can live a long time and grace and mercy become a mascot. They just become labelings and things we say, but we need the struggles of the youth. Not that we don't have our own, but we need to see God in real time do something in the next generation. And I'm not just talking about super miracles. I'm not talking about blind eyes seeing, deaf ears opening. I'm not talking just about that, but I'm talking about to see them establish in their walk with God, you know, for their own. We need to be able to see ourselves passing the baton to them and encouraging them to discover a real relationship with God for themselves. We need them. But here it is. Here it is. We need to develop this whole, better yet, we need to remove ourselves and develop out of this whole consciousness and context of wait your turn. And I think for a lot of us, that's kind of what holds us in imprisoned. It holds us in snafu. It holds us in these traditional silos because I had to wait my turn, you wait your turn. And I don't think that is a biblical model. But I don't, and not only that, but I don't think it's a real life model, right? Because Josiah didn't wait his turn, per se. Jesus didn't necessarily wait his turn when he was a young adult when he did all he did. Even if you're looking at it from his vantage point from the age of 12, he was having conversation with the elders. It was his mother that came and got him and said, boy, come on back to this house. Get yourself here. Come on back. You know what I'm saying? It was that. But what does that even mean, wait your turn? And why can't they serve right next to us? Is that intimidation? It's just something that we've already always done and that we are afraid to change? Culture Call, I think that's something that we really need to ask ourselves. What is our fear about it, about allowing our young people to serve right next to us? And for us to be still vibrant and let them see that vibrancy coming out of us, right? What we have to make room for the future. We have got to make room for them. And no, they are not obligated to see church like we see church. This is why teaching fundamentals, this is why the seniors in the intergenerational churches is necessary, essential. Not for you to just sit there and suck on a mint. No. You know, no, it is for you to walk side by side. You know, I have an amazing young man. I watched him grow up, just an amazing young man. And I remember the day he told me he was called to preach. I think it was about 16, 15, 16. And he was called to preach. And I can remember that because I was called to preach at that age too, but I ran. He finally caught up to me at 18. But yeah, you know, so I watched him. And I remember that Sunday that we gave him space to do his first message on a youth Sunday. And when I tell you that young man had sat with God, that young man understood the Bible. He ministered to that church. I mean, he did an amazing, amazing job. And what do? We encouraged him. I made room for him. Absolutely. Because this is what the future, and I told y'all, this is what the future of our church looks like. Solid. I'm talking about solid to this day. And so even when he comes back, I can see the expansion of how God is using him. And everybody else, his parents are there, can see the expansion of how God is using him. And I was in Bible study on last Wednesday, and I was getting ready to start teaching, and I get a text from him. Because he knows if he texts me, I'm trying to do what I'm doing in Bible study, but I'm going to pay attention, right? And he said, Bishop, we just started our new Bible study on A&M's campus. He went to Alabama A&M, graduated, went with honors and went to Alabama A&M. And he was so excited about it. And I was like, oh, man, I am so proud of you. Continue to do that. Because it reminded me when I was on Florida A&M's campus, you know, doing Bible study and doing all that, you know, and the tremendous impact that I had on that generation at my school at the time. And I was like, yo, you are doing it up, man. And then he sent me a picture of the Bible study. He sent me and how it's growing, you know. And every week, I'm proud of you. Every week when he comes home, I'm proud of you. Man, when you gonna come back and preach for me? Man, when you gonna come back home and share with us? You know, and it wasn't no kidding message. It's God dealing with him in his generation. And me making room, because pastor don't have to preach all the time. Pastor don't have to preach all the time. Let me say that one more time. Pastor doesn't have to preach all the time. I know folks say, well, we come for the pastor, but I'm telling you, anytime I put somebody up, you might as well come on, because it's gonna be that. You know what I'm saying? But that young man inspires so many people. He inspires people that I could not. He's got youth. He's got charisma, swag, and he is absolutely himself. And I am so excited to see him develop into who he is. And that's how we make room. That we make room for them, and give them a spot right next to us. In this great big old black church. You know, and I know about procedure and protocol, and I get all that. But you got to start thinking about, when I'm not in this seat and when I go take the long sleep, did I prepare somebody to take the baton? And here's the reality about the baton. Coach Carl, here's the reality about that. The baton is not... You're disqualified from the race, or you're slowed down if the baton just drops. That the baton is such a mechanic, it's such a technology, it's such a method that the one who is passing it and the one who is catching it, there's a period where they have to run at the same time. Even though the one who is passing it is slowing down and the one who is catching it is speeding up, there is a period of time. If you look at every race, that they have to match each other's speed. And then the pass off happens. The baton shouldn't be passed at the funeral. the baton shouldn't be passed after you die. No. The baton should be passed when you're running, when you still got strength to run, but you pass it off to the next generation and you run together, you serve together, you sing in the choir together, you stand at the ushers together, and yes, you even preach together. And for some innovators, you even pastor together. You let them sit in the board meeting. Yeah. Absolutely. So that they can see how it all works. They can get an appreciation, because sometimes people judge from the outside looking in. But when you understand how a thing works, when you understand, when they sit to say, oh, this is why he had to make that decision. This is why a pastor made a decision. This is why we had to do it like this. This is why that happens. When they get then they get an appreciation for the wholeness, for the fullness of what happens in ministry, in church. They get all of that. Absolutely. And it's their inheritance. This is why the text, especially the old Bible, keeps telling them, hey, make sure your children understand this.

0: to write this on the frontlets of their on the eyes and their on the frontlets of their hearts. You make sure that they understand this. You make sure they understand the history because that helps them move forward. Yeah. Because there is a day where he's going to say, you know, Moses, my servant, is dead. But here it is. But as I was with Moses, so am I with you. Joshua and Moses served together. That right? Joshua chapter number 1 doesn't open where Joshua has no clue about anything. No, Joshua absolutely served with Moses. And sometimes we miss this. Here's Jesus passing off the baton. The works that I do shall you do. You're doing it with me now. But greater works than these shall you do. Why? Because I'm going to my Father. There's going to be a transition. There's going to be a departure. I'm going to depart. So I'm showing you so that you can do it. I'm elevating your faith. That's why anytime they didn't do a miracle, he said, why is it, what you, oh ye of little faith, why did you doubt? I didn't come just so you can look at me do it. I came so I could teach you that you are a part. We are co-laborers. So now we have to apply that to the context of youth and young adult. This is not difficult. If this is our desire, if it's our desire to have a multi-generational effective church that will last in the future generations in our communities, then we're going to have to develop a different mindset about how we embrace the next generation. Hear what Isaiah says. I'm God. And yes, I'm the one that brought you away from Egypt. The horse and his rider, I extinguished them as tow. I'm that God. I am the one. That's who I am the one. I'm the God of your past. Mighty things I've done. But then God says in Isaiah 43, remember not the former things, neither consider the things of old. Behold, I will do a new thing, and now what shall spring forth, shall you not know it? So the whole idea then is that our eyes are not behind us. Our eyes are always in front of us so that we can see where we're going and not just where we've been. And so there is a context that he says, a question, shall you not know it? And that's the conversation that we're having today. We've got to know that all of the children and all of the young people, all of the baptisms and all of that, all of the VBS and all of the youth departments, all that kind of stuff, is God giving us a glimpse of the future. And the question is, shall you not know it? What are you going to do with this future? Because it's at work right now. The future is being accessed right now. It's being, we're in competition for the future right now, church. And I know we don't like competitive language, but that is facts. That we are competing for the future heart of our young people. And so we got to make room for them. That's right. Even in grandmama's church. Yo, I see the runway. But I need y'all to keep it locked right here on the Culture Code with your boy, L. Spencer Smith. We'll be right back.
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2: Hello, I'm State Representative Artist A.J. McCamp. 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
1: A Tuscaloosa woman who died in the county jail was pregnant when she was arrested in June, the Thread has learned, and her family said she gave birth just days before her death last week. A North Tuscaloosa building that was home to a Heritage House coffee shop until September will become an Italian restaurant and steakhouse, with partners targeting an opening in early 2027. And the Kentuck Festival of the Arts was just ranked 6th best in the country, a nod that lands days before the beloved event returns this weekend to Snow Hinton Park. 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

Just the mention of his name. And when I think of the goodness and all he's done for me, my soul cries, hallelujah. It's time for Praise with TJ. Here's Evie McKinney, Just Like God.

0: Your blessing is on the way. Live your life in expectation, thinking and knowing, believing that something good is going to happen to you. Don't think, oh, today's going to be a bad day. No, think today's going to be a great day full of great opportunities. Your blessing is on the way. As a man or woman thinketh, so is he or she. That's so important. Our thoughts are so important. Darius Brooks is on the way. William Becton and Friends and Morris all up next on Praise with T.
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0: SRN News, I'm Bob Agnew. In Washington, the annual inflation rate is up a little more than expected in the latest report. Came out today from the Consumer Department. The Consumer Price Index came out today. And the September number rose to a 12-month rate of 3.7%. Wall Street analysts had been expecting it to come in just a little lower at 3.6. President Trump said to hold rallies in two states today with the midterm elections in mind. The president begins his day in Las Vegas before heading on to Bullhead City, Arizona, for a rally where Congressman Andy Biggs, that's a Republican nominee there, in the state's governor's race, will also be on hand. Democrats would appear to be ahead of Republicans in a new Gallup poll on the economy and favorability ahead of the midterms. The poll released yesterday showed 43% of respondents favoring Democrats and just 35% supporting Republicans. About 50% of independents in the poll prefer Democrats. This is SRN News.
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3: Here's your Tuscaloosa and West Alabama forecast, keeping the beautiful weather in place here next couple of days, but some cooler temperatures on the way for the weekend. 92 this afternoon, sunshine, light southerly breeze, a fair sky tonight, low 60. Sunny tomorrow, highs tomorrow near 90, and 85 on Friday with sunshine, the weekend cooler, around 70 on Saturday with sunshine, Sunday sunny skies at 73. Richard, the Wedding of the Weather Channel for Town Square Media, Tuscaloosa.
4: It's 85 degrees in Tuscaloosa.
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1: Put those hands together all across the building tonight. Let the devil know that you're encouraged. Let him know that you're encouraged. Let him know. Hallelujah. I don't know about you tonight, but

pray that I can be an encourager to you each and every day. 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Here's Darwin Hobbs. Be glorified.

0: withholding nothing. William McDowell on Praise with TJ. His church is in Florida, somewhere in Florida. I hear that miracles really do happen at his church. There was one time in my life as a praise dancer that I got a chance to worship with and dance with Pastor William McDowell. It was an amazing spirit. Amen. God bless William McDowell. Stay close. Coming right back. Kirk Franklin, He's Able, is up next on Praise with TJ.
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0: Hello, I'm State Representative Artist A.J. McCamp. On November the 3rd, make your voice heard by voting the straight Democratic ticket for the change we need. If you're worried about the high cost of gas, higher grocery prices, the loss of food stamps and Medicaid benefits, community hospitals closing, and the loss of freedom and justice, then let your voice ring loud and clear. 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
2: A Tuscaloosa woman who died in the county jail was pregnant when she was arrested in June, the Thread has learned, and her family said she gave birth just days before her death last week. A North Tuscaloosa building that was home to a Heritage House coffee shop until September will become an Italian restaurant and steakhouse, with partners targeting an opening in early 2027. And the Kentuck Festival of the Arts was just ranked sixth best in the country, a nod that lands days before the beloved event returns this weekend to Snow Hinton Park. For the details on these stories and more free coverage of local news, get connected at TuscaloosaThread.com.
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God can do it suddenly, like out of nowhere, the shift can happen. Expect that to happen in your life. Our God is amazing. Yeah, yeah, yeah. Here's Yolanda Adams on Praise with TJ.

0: The blessing of Abraham is all on your life. Donald Lawrence and the Tri-City Singers, classic gospel right there on Praise with TJ. Now, if you have a big meeting to make today or maybe a conversation that you've been putting off, always remember that with God before you, no man can be against you. So go in there with your head up high. Pick up the phone and know that who you are the child of a king, and they ain't Jesus. And if God before you, no man can be against you. It's going to be all right. Go ahead and have that conversation. Stay close. Coming right back. I've got more music on the way to keep you encouraged. Ja'Kaylin Carr, Erica Campbell, and Morris all up next on Praise with T.
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2: With SRN News, I'm Bob Agnew in Washington. President Trump campaigning in two states today, ahead of the midterms. He begins his day in Las Vegas. Then he'll head south to Bullhead City, Arizona. That's where he's hoping to bolster the chances of GOP gubernatorial candidate Andy Biggs. The president will then fly to Kalispell, Montana for a rally with congressional candidate Aaron Flint. The faculty at Cornell University today begins debate on a no-confidence resolution condemning Cornell's response to sexual violence. About 150 faculty members are reportedly in favor of the resolution. It comes after a group of male students were accused last month of sexually assaulting a woman at a fraternity house back in 2024. Big problems for the Bank of America being hit with $1 billion in penalties over alleged money laundering. The Treasury announced today over a $1.2 billion penalty against the nation's second largest bank. This is SRN News.
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6: Hello, I'm State Representative Artist A.J. McCamp. 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
10: Here's your Tuscaloosa and West Alabama forecast, keeping the beautiful weather in place here next couple of days, but some cooler temperatures on the way for the weekend. 92 this afternoon, sunshine, light southerly breeze, a fair sky tonight, low 60. Sunny tomorrow, highs tomorrow near 90, and 85 on Friday with sunshine. The weekend cooler, around 70 on Saturday with sunshine. Sunday, sunny skies at 73. Richard, the weather of the Weather Channel for Town Square Media, Tuscaloosa.
11: It's 88 degrees in Tuscaloosa.
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0: your glory, Lord, I would do anything. Tasha Cobbs Leonard on Praise with TJ. And congratulations to Tasha Cobbs Leonard on her weight loss. She looks amazing. Absolutely stunning. Congratulations, Tasha Cobbs Leonard. She's also, a fun fact about her, she's also an entrepreneur. She has her own line of eyewear. It's called Fritz, F-R-I-T-Z. Fritz Eyewear. She sells clothing and apparel in a sporting goods type of store. She's doing her thing, her and her husband. Congratulations to the both of them. Stay close. Coming right back. And she's a mommy too. I've got more music on the way to keep you encouraged. From Florida, Otis Kemp. He's up next on Praise With.
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0: Hello, I'm State Representative Artist A.J. McCamp. 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
11: A Tuscaloosa woman who died in the county jail was pregnant when she was arrested in June, the Thread has learned, and her family said she gave birth just days before her death last week. A North Tuscaloosa building that was home to a Heritage House coffee shop until September will become an Italian restaurant and steakhouse, with partners targeting an opening in early 2027. And the Kentuck Festival of the Arts was just ranked 6th best in the country, a nod that lands days before the beloved event returns this weekend to Snow Hinton Park. For the details on these stories and more free coverage of local news, get connected at TuscaloosaThread.com.
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0: Yes, Echo, Jonathan McReynolds. Before that, Doug and Mary Williams with Cooling Water, Tamala Man, and it's Wednesday, it's a word, Wednesday, and it's a hump day. I'm Minister Chris King. I'll be with you at 6 o'clock. We got inspiration, information, gospel news, church news, your request, your scripture of the day today, 856-856 is the code for your chance to win cash this hour. The next code comes up at 3, 4, and 5 o'clock today for your chance to win right here on Praise 93 and 790 WTSK, the true Tuscaloosa's inspiration station. All right, we got so much on the way, and I got some word for you. You know it's Word Wednesday, and so much more. So we're excited to be with you, and we're going to have a good time in Jesus' name. Yes, we are. All right, on the way, I got some word coming up for you next on this Word Wednesday.
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2: 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The Lord said he will supply all of our needs according to his riches and glory, right? 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
3: With SRN News, I'm Bob Agnew in Washington. Another busy day on the campaign trail today for President Trump. He began the day in Las

0: Vegas, heading on to Arizona for a rally to promote GOP governor candidate Andy Biggs. He will then head to Montana for a rally there with congressional candidate Aaron Flint. A Democrat running for re-election in Georgia says he will not run for president in 2028. Incumbent Senator John Ossoff made that vow on Tuesday night in a debate against his opponent, Republican Congressman Mike Collins. Ossoff has been considered by some Democrats as a possible contender in the 28 race. A district attorney in Texas says ICE agents intentionally hit an immigrant with their vehicle. Harris County DA Sean Teer says videos of the incident make it, quote, pretty obvious that ICE officers ran over Miguel Parra Hernandez during an immigration stop in Houston. That was over the weekend. An ICE spokesman called the DA's claim reckless and false. This is SRN News.
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5: Here's your Tuscaloosa and West Alabama forecast, keeping the beautiful weather in place here next couple of days, but some cooler temperatures on the way for the weekend. 92 this afternoon, sunshine, light southerly breeze, a fair sky tonight, low 60, sunny tomorrow, highs tomorrow near 90, and 85 on Friday with sunshine, the weekend cooler, around 70 on Saturday with sunshine, Sunday sunny skies at 73. Richard, the Wedding of the Weather Channel for Town Square Media, Tuscaloosa.
6: It's 90 degrees in Tuscaloosa.
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93.7 WTSK. The truth, it is the afternoon praise party, where a Holy Ghost party does not stop. That's Marvin Sapp. He's not finished with you yet. It's a Word Wednesday, and this word here is a good word. And it's not your traditional word. You really need to vote. You need to get out and vote. It's your civil duty. God tells us to participate in our government. Get to the polls and vote. Make the primaries a priority. Go out and vote. Yes, yes, yes. It's time to get out and vote in the midterm elections more than ever before. So that's the word today. I want you to go out and vote on this Word Wednesday. That's the word. Jesus tells us to pray for our government, but we got to participate in our government too. All right? All right. Here's Isabel Davis. The code is 85 on Praise 93.

0: Oh, yes, my soul is anchored. It's anchored in the Lord. On Praise 93.790 WTSK, the True Tuscaloosa's Inspiration Station. And the Salvation Army will have their massive yard sale. Everything got to go. October 24th, 7 o'clock at the Salvation Army on Greensboro Avenue. Come shop and find a good bargain. 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And the Mount Pilgrim Baptist Church will have the Community Health and the Wellness Fair. October 17th, it comes up at 9 a.m. to 12 o'clock noon at the Mount Pilgrim Baptist Church on 39th Street here in Tuscaloosa. And they will have wellness checks and health screenings, information booths, tips, and so much more. 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Pastor Frank Kennedy Jr. is host pastor. All right, birthdays coming up next.
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9: Tuscaloosa accountant Carl Jamison has been named the interim president and CEO of the Chamber of Commerce of West Alabama, stepping in next month when Kyle South departs for a role within the University of Alabama system. 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
11: 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I'm Minister Chris King with you. And now time for some birthdays. I want to say happy birthday to Brother Juntavius Lake today. Brother Juntavius Lake, Sister Markeisha Constant. Happy birthday to her. Also, happy birthday to gospel recording artist Jordan Armstrong. Happy birthday to him. And then also want to say a happy birthday too goes over to Brother Godfrey Goldston. Brother Godfrey Goldston today. Sister Caitlin Henry. Sister Caitlin Henry. Brother Bruce Thomas. Brother Bruce Thomas. Happy birthday goes out to him too as well. And then also we want to say a happy birthday goes over to none other than Sister Mary Mills, I believe. Happy belated birthday goes out to her. And then also a happy birthday today goes over to Sister Jennifer Hines. Sister Jennifer Hines today. Sister Susie Lassiter. Sister Lassiter as well. And if today is your birthday, happy birthday to you. Today is your wedding anniversary. Happy wedding anniversary to you too from all of us here at Praise 93.3. All right, listen for the code for your chance to win that cash coming up at 3 o'clock. Here's Fresh Start.

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And I'm Minister Chris King with you. And 255 is the code this Wednesday, 255, for your chance to win $25K or $250 a day on Praise 93.790 WTSK, that you put it in the app right now. Hey, it's hot out there. It's Word Wednesday. Glad to have you back with us. I got some word on the way. The 84th anniversary for the White Eagle Gospel Singers is Saturday, November 21st, 6 o'clock at the Southside Church of God in Christ on 18th Street. The climax is Sunday, November 22nd at 5 o'clock at Apostolic Believers Church over in Northport. Come out and join them. You don't want to miss it. And talking about the Apostolic Believers Church, they will have the Worth the Wait Singles Conference. It's going to be taking place Friday, October 30th at 6:30 p.m. and 10 a.m. October 31st for the morning session at the Shekinah Glory Holiness Church in Akron, Alabama. Well, the Apostle Minor Nixon, the host, and the guest speakers are Pastors Carl and Regina Peoples. They're the conference host. And come out and join them. They're going to have Pastor Monica Wells, Pastor Minor Nixon, Evangelist Melanie Mannox, and Pastor Gracie Arlene. Come out and join them. All right, here's Major. I prayed for you.

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1: Well, y'all, there's a little song that my grandmother taught me a long time ago.

Mornings, 93.7 WTSK. The truth, it is the afternoon praise party. And you got to stay in the prayer room. Jarrell Smalls there, Minister Chris King. 255-255 is the code for your chance to win cash this hour on Praise 93. Hey, it is Word Wednesday. You are looking so many times with the natural eye. It's not all there because you're looking through the natural. But when you tap into the spirit, because God has more for you. All right? Because what you see in the natural eye is not all there is. There is more that God wants to show you today. And I want you to stop worrying, stop complaining, stop freaking out, stop being anxious. The provision you need is already in motion. God is about to do it for you this week. All right, so stop worrying. God is about to do it. Blessings are coming. God's opening up the overflow. He's opening up the channel. Hallelujah. Some great things are going to happen. God is your source today, and he's going to do it. All right, it's Word Wednesday. Here's PJ.

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Keep on walking on Praise 93.7 WTSK, the True Red Hands. And before that, Aaron Cole with Us in the Spirit. I'm Minister Chris King. 255-255 is the code for your chance to win that cash this hour right here on Praise 93.7 WTSK, the Truth. Go ahead and put it in the app. And while you're on the app, you can check out the Kentuck Festival. It's going to be this weekend in Tuscaloosa at Snow Hidden Park. And also you can check out, too, what Alabama's getting ready to do with Tennessee, and the Temple Trail is about to begin. Check it out on the app right now. All right, and a lot of the kids over at the Worlds of Work today over at Shelton State want to shout out.

0: to them too as well. Yes, we do. Remember that we want you to be a part of the Angel Tree registration with the Salvation Army. It's going on this week. It starts this week through the 17th, 9 a.m. to 12 o'clock and 1 to 3 on Greensboro Avenue. Come out. And if you need to register your child for the Angel Tree, go ahead and get that done this week. All right. Tell a neighbor, tell a friend to do that on Greensboro Avenue. All right. I got some more word on the way next on this Word Wednesday.
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2: With SRN News, I'm Bob Agnew in Washington. The Social Security recipients are about to get a cost of living boost this coming year. Meanwhile, most consumers are going to be shelling out a little more money thanks to the fact that consumer prices rose at a rate of 3.7%. That's the annual rate in September as gas costs skyrocketed. President Trump on the campaign trail once again today, visiting more states as he continues to drum up support for GOP candidates looking ahead to the midterm elections. After spending the night in Las Vegas, the president was sent to head to Bullhead City, Arizona for a rally in which Congressman Andy Biggs, the Republican nominee there for governor, would also be speaking. Pope Leo is resting peacefully after undergoing surgery for lung cancer. And the Vatican said today the 71-year-old pontiff spent a peaceful night at Rome's Gemelli Hospital. More on these stories at srnnews.com.
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24: Here's your Tuscaloosa and West Alabama forecast. Warm to hot the rest of the work week, then fall weather makes an entrance this weekend. Highs maybe not even to 70 by Saturday, along with breezy weather. Could have 40s for lows this weekend. In the meantime, clear tonight, still pretty warm, low 62. Sunny and hot Thursday, a high around 90. Still very warm Friday, sunshine, windy at times, highs mid-80s. Much cooler Saturday, sunshine, windy at times, lows around 50, a high near 70. Sunny on Sunday, low 48, high 72. I'm meteorologist Mark Thibodeau from the Weather Channel for Town Square Media, Tuscaloosa.
2: It's 92 degrees in Tuscaloosa.
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0: is. Praise 93, 790 WTSK, the truth, no weapon formed against you shall prosper. I'm Minister Chris King. Before that, Mike Teasy with For Your Good. I'm Minister Chris King with you. 255 is the code this hour for your chance to win 255. All right, and it is Word Wednesday. Courage is faith to defy the odds. You may be going through trouble and anxiety, adversity, but God is going to be with you. Fear not, for I am with you, says the Lord thy God. I'm going to help you today. You may be mentally tired, but I want you to get some rest because you are a victor. You're not a victim. You are victorious today. You win in Jesus' mighty name. It's going to get better for you today in the mighty name of Jesus. And I'm telling you, don't let the enemy come in with all his evilness. You overcome evil by doing good, and don't be overcome by evil. Oh, did you hear me today? It's a word on this Word Wednesday. Tell him thank you for everything. Here is Kirk Franklin, Karen Clark Shear.
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0: Hallelujah today. Praise 93.790 WTSK, the true Tuscaloosa's inspiration station. It's Tuscaloosa's own Terrence Isaac. And want to send it out to Sister Brenda Davis and the Fresh Anointing Church of God and so many more today. We're excited to have you inside the afternoon praise party and the Liberty Baptist Church, Pastor William McDowell as well. And want to remind you that the Men's and Women's Day service with the Mount Joy Missionary Baptist Church in Fayette, October 18th at 2 o'clock this Sunday, Pastor Willie C. Moore of Canaan Baptist Church of Fayette is the guest evangelist. Pastor Casey Hale is host pastor. And the Bailey Tabernacle CME Church will have the Let's Talk About Medicare. It's Thursday, October 15th. It's tomorrow at 11 a.m. to 1 p.m. They will have Kenneth Rufflin there and Nika Doc White. As the speakers, everyone is invited. Pastor Anderson Graves is the host pastor. And join the Canaan Missionary Baptist Church in Fayette for their Worship in Pink Breast Cancer Awareness Service this Sunday, October 18th at 11 a.m. Pastor Willie C. Moore is host pastor. All right, I got more on the way this Wednesday.
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7: Tuscaloosa accountant Carl Jamison has been named the interim president and CEO of the Chamber of Commerce of West Alabama, stepping in next month when Kyle South departs for a role within the University of Alabama system. 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

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A little bit after 4 o'clock on this wonderful Wednesday. And 774 is the code to win cash, 774. 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Hey, let's pray. We're going to pray for our sick and shut-in and bereaved families, those behind prison bars, everyone in the nursing homes, mental institutions, Bryce VA Hospital, DCH Tuscaloosa, DCH Northport, everyone at the county jail, Taylor Hart, our local city, county, and private schools, University of Alabama, Shelton State, UWA. We're praying for our local businesses, churches, and organizations. We're praying for our children, praying for those overseas, and we're praying for our government, praying for this election, and we're just praying for everyone everywhere. We're praying for you, too, inside the afternoon praise party. New Prosper Missionary Baptist Church, we have the annual Men's and Women's Day, Sunday, October 25th, 1 o'clock. Pastor Greg Morris of New Zion Baptist Church in Northport is the guest evangelist. Pastor Cedric Royal is host pastor. All right, here's Tally Rod. Try Jesus.

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1: 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The truth, I want Jesus. William McDowell is the afternoon praise party. And 774 is the cash code for your chance to win cash. 774 is your cash code. And I want you to go ahead and put it in right now on the app. All right, it's Word Wednesday. We always got a word for you. And I'm telling you today, I want you to know that you are not forgotten. God is on your side, and I'm telling you today, let God work on your behalf today. Too often we think we have the fix. We think we can fix the situation. We can overcome the obstacle, you know, the obstacle in our lives. Control this, that, and the other. But we know who controls, and he controls it all, and he sits on the throne. He promised you that he would do it, and God is going to do it today. What you do is in his hands. And what do you do when you tried everything you know to do, when you've done all you know to do, and it seems like nothing is going to change? But no, God is working it out on your behalf. God is more than enough today. Yes, he is. I see goodness around you. Here's Lisa Noel Smith and the Bride.

0: is all around you today. Praise 93.790 WTSK, the truth is the afternoon praise. Party Lisa Knowles, Smith and the Brown Singers, double award winners, and we're excited and proud of them. And they got homecoming coming up in Memphis this weekend. So if you don't have your tickets, go ahead and get it and tell Lisa I sent you. The First Community Church will have their to-go breakfast this Saturday for the entire community, 8 to 9, and their food and clothing bank will be open from 8 till 11 at the First Community Church on 18th Street. Pastor Daryl Gordon is host pastor. And also to the 16th, 4 to 8 p.m., the Boys and Girls Club of West Alabama will have their job and career fair. Come out and connect with the community and get connections and recruit on site. All right, so don't miss out on that too as well. And remember too, tomorrow the clarion call for intercessors will be at 6 o'clock over there at the Greater Apostolic Church of the World in Aliceville. So come out and pray and travail and come out and join them. Pastor Jeffrey and Tyler Ball and Pastor Amy D. Taylor are host pastors. All right, on the way, I got more word for you on this Word Wednesday. Your chance to win is 774. Just to let you know the code, 774.
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2: With SRN News, I'm Bob Agnew in Washington. President Trump on the campaign trail once again today, first in Arizona, then he'll be moving on to Montana. New inflation numbers are out and have come on hotter than anticipated. The consumer price index for September rose to a 12-month rate of 3.7%. Wall Street analysts had expected it to come in a little lower at 3.6. Soaring energy prices, not surprisingly to many drivers, are the main reason for the inflation uptick. Gasoline prices up by 9.1% of their value. Also at SRNnews.com, a federal judge has extended an order giving three news organizations access to the White House. In a ruling late Tuesday, the judge again blocked President Trump's ban on CNN, MS Now, and Politico. A losing session on Wall Street across the board at the closing bell. The Dow was off by 48 points, the NASDAQ down 511. This is SRN News.
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19: Here's your Tuscaloosa and West Alabama forecast. Warm to hot the rest of the work week, then fall weather makes an entrance this weekend. Highs maybe not even to 70 by Saturday, along with breezy weather. Could have 40s for lows this weekend. In the meantime, clear tonight, still pretty warm, low 62, sunny and hot Thursday, a high around 90. Still very warm Friday, sunshine, windy at times, highs mid-80s. Much cooler Saturday, sunshine, windy at times, lows around 50, a high near 70. Sunny on Sunday, low 48, high 72. I'm meteorologist Mark Thibodeau from the Weather Channel for Town Square Media, Tuscaloosa.
6: It's 89 degrees in Tuscaloosa.

0: Tuscaloosa traffic now from the Townsend Nissan Traffic Center. Very good afternoon to you on your wonderful hump day Wednesday. We are moving a little slow in the usual spots for your rush to home, traveling on 369-69. On the north and southbound lanes from Skyland to Green, or make that at Skyland Boulevard, you do have some slow-go traffic. Now, Skyland from 359 to Greensboro, you're also going to tap on those brakes pretty frequently. With your Tuscaloosa traffic now.
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Praise 93.790 WTSK. The truth is the afternoon praise party. And I'm Minister Chris King, DJ Allen and Righteous. 774 is the cash code to win that cash this hour. The last code comes up at 5 o'clock for your chance to win cash on Praise 93. It is Word Wednesday, like a winning Wednesday. I'm telling you today, enemies are going to come against you. You're going to get hurt. There's going to be injustice. There's going to be offense. There's going to be all kind of things going on. But God wants you to know you have to put the enemy under your feet today. You have to take authority. You have to be determined to do it today. Hallelujah. You have to be determined to fight and do what God called for you to do today. All right. You got to get out there and fight and contend for the faith today. And now I want you to know today, the delay is not going to destroy you today. The disappointment does not disqualify you. The betrayal did not bury you. You're still here. God is with you today. And he's on the way, too. Here's Dr. Perry's Lock. It's Word Wednesday.

0: 93 790 WTSK, the Jew Byron Cage. It's the afternoon praise party. I'm Minister Chris King hanging out with you today. And remember, the Lighthouse Church in Northport will have the 36th pastor of the anniversary honoring Dr. Pastor Shamilia Daniel and the legacy of the apostle, my good friend Bishop David Daniel. Come and join them this Sunday, October the 18th, I believe. It starts there at 12 o'clock noon. Don't miss that as well. And then also, too, remember that revival will be at the St. Matthew Watson Baptist Church in Bologna, Alabama, October 26th through the 28th, 7 p.m. nightly, presented by the Green County Community Choir. They will have Pastor C.L. Gary of First Baptist Church of Akron, Pastor Joe Webb of New Generation Church of Utah, and Pastor Demetrius Smith of Mount Carmel Community Church of Duncanville. Everyone is invited. Pastor Christopher Spencer is the host pastor. Hey, on the way, I got some more word for you on this Word and Winning Wednesday.
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24: Tuscaloosa traffic now from the Townsend Nissan Traffic Center. It is much ado now as you travel up in Northport. Do watch out for this collision on 69 on the North Elm Lanes at Union Chapel Road. You are pretty much red lit solid back to Clear Lake Street. And then we've also got a bit of a bunch up here on McFarland at Academy Drive. I don't see where that's a big ruckus. It's just a little slow for you right now. Moving on 69 north and southbound at Skyland Boulevard, also the usual. With your Tuscaloosa traffic now, Tammy Thomas.
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26: Tuscaloosa accountant Carl Jamison has been named the interim president and CEO of the Chamber of Commerce of West Alabama, stepping in next month when Kyle South departs for a role within the University of Alabama system. The Worlds of Work Career Expo is underway today and tomorrow at Shelton State Community College. 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

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Anthony Brown and Group Therapy with the number one song of the nation, Always Be Good. Minister Chris King. Remember, the Bailey Tabernacle will have career and college readiness fair and fall festival Saturday, October 31st, 10 a.m. And at the Bailey Tabernacle Church downtown Tuscaloosa. Games, activities, and so much more. Pastor Anderson Graves is the host pastor. All right, it's Word Wednesday today. God has got you. He's brought you this far. You have survived it. You will not live defeated. You have a purpose and a plan. God has something for you today. And I'm telling you, God is going to do it. Hallelujah. I want you to be healed. People are not going to apologize to you. Go ahead and heal anyway. God did not bring you this far to leave you now. He wants to let you heal on this Wednesday. All right, listen for the code at 5 o'clock.

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get it today. Kenny Lewis on Praise 93.790 WTSK. The truth, 289-289 is the code, the last code of the day for your chance to win $25K. And I know you can do a lot with it, or $250 a day. Yeah, 289 is the code right now here on Praise 93. Go ahead and put it in the app. Remember that revival is at the Liberty Baptist Church tonight. At 7 o'clock tonight, they have Pastor Quinn German of Zion Grove Baptist Church of Northport. And then tomorrow night, my good friend Pastor T.L. Davis Jr., First Baptist Church of Livingston. Pastor William McDowell, his host pastors, will come out and join them. And then also, revival is going on, too, tonight and tomorrow night at the New Canaan Missionary Baptist Church down in Adamsville. Tonight at 6:30, they will have Pastor Bruce Henderson of Friendship Baptist. And tomorrow night, Superintendent Terry Ball of Washington Temple Church of God in Christ. Everyone is invited. Pastor Rayford Nicholson is host pastor. Your scripture of the day is coming up for you, and so much more. All right, all right. You be careful, buckle up, drive safely. Hope you had a blessed day today at work, home, school, or whatever you've been up to. All right, Lord, do it for us. Here's the Carter Cortez.

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1: 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Come on, do it again. 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

0: is going to get a witness from the Lord today. Praise 93.7 WTSK, the true Tuscaloosa's inspiration station. And I'm Minister Chris King, having a good time with you. That's totally for him. And I got a witness. Can I get a witness to get that money? 289. 289 is the cash code this hour for you to win cash on Praise 93.7 WTSK, the true 289. Go ahead and put it in the app. Remember, homecoming is coming up Sunday, October 25th at 11 o'clock at the Mount Hebron Baptist Church in Allensville. They will have Pastor Terrence Windham of Northside Baptist Church of Columbus as the guest evangelist. Pastor Marcus Seawright is host pastor. And then, too, the Old Green Oak Baptist Church will have homecoming and anniversary this Sunday, October 18th at 1:30 p.m. in Forkland. They will have Pastor James Reed of Faith Temple Church of Grayson, Georgia, as the guest evangelist. Pastor David Roseman is the senior pastor. All right, hope you're doing well. You got any church or community news? I need to know about it. 142 Skyline Boulevard in Tuscaloosa. And I'm telling you, and I'm excited to be with you. Yes, yes, yes. All right. Hey, on the way, your scripture today is coming and so much more. All right, here's Joanne Rosario.
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0: Day Praise, 93.790 WTSK. The truth, the ladies are Mary Mary. I'm Minister Chris King, and I'm excited to be with you. Yes, yes, yes. And check out the app for the latest on news, weather, and sports. And you can see what's going on with the worlds of work at Shelton State Community College that happened today. Plus, you can see Alabama, Tennessee gearing up, getting ready for the game this weekend. And also, you can see the latest on the Chamber of Commerce. Check it out on the app. And while you're on the app, put in 289-289 for your chance to win that cash on Praise 93. All right. It is Word Wednesday. Our word today comes from the book of Jeremiah 18:6. Jeremiah 18:6 says, "Can I not do with you, Israel, as this potter does, declares the Lord. Can I not do with you, Israel, as this potter does, declares the Lord." Jeremiah 18:6 is our scripture of the day today. You know, God likened himself to a potter when communicating with the prophet Jeremiah, instructing him to observe the way a potter reshaped marred pots into new pots as seemed best to him. God revealed to the prophet his ability to shape and reshape the Israelites, either planting or uprooting them according to their response to his counsel. He endowed Jeremiah with a message of repentance and hope for them that he can do with you, Israel, as the potter does. Jeremiah's message was proclaimed to the nation of Israel, but the principle applies to our individual lives as well. When we find ourselves wandering from God's truth in our thoughts and our actions, we can turn to the potter for help. When we admit our wrongdoings and ask him for guidance and wisdom to change our ways, we can trust him to reshape us with his loving hands. The book of Jeremiah 18:6, our scripture of the day. Go check it out.
1: Hey, it's your girl Darlene McCoy, and think about this. The Lord said he will supply all of our needs according to his riches and glory, right? So why are we stressing about things that we don't have? If we don't have it, apparently we don't need it, because all of our needs are supplied. I want to chat with you tonight on The Nightly Spirit.

0: With SRN News, I'm Keith Peters in Washington. There's a massive flood risk for the central USA today after a shift in the jet stream. Forecasters say the upper-level winds are funneling moisture from Hurricane Simon off Mexico's western coast to the southern plains and Midwest. It's causing torrential rains of 1 to 2 inches per hour to fall, affecting up to 35 million people from Texas to West Virginia. President Trump is trying to boost the GOP in the final weeks before the midterms. Today, Trump is in Bullhead City, Arizona, showing his support for Arizona Republican nominee for governor, Congressman Andy Biggs. Biggs is trying to unseat incumbent Democrat Katie Hobbs. On Wall Street, the Dow down by 48 points, the NASDAQ dropped 511. More details at srnnews.com.
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14: Here's your Tuscaloosa and West Alabama forecast. Warm to hot the rest of the work week, then fall weather makes an entrance this weekend. Highs maybe not even to 70 by Saturday, along with breezy weather. Could have 40s for lows this weekend. In the meantime, clear tonight, still pretty warm, low 62, sunny and hot Thursday, a high around 90. Still very warm Friday, sunshine, windy at times, highs mid-80s. Much cooler Saturday, sunshine, windy at times, lows around 50, a high near 70. Sunny on Sunday, low 48, high 72. I'm meteorologist Mark Thibodeau from the Weather Channel for Town Square Media, Tuscaloosa.
15: It's 89 degrees in Tuscaloosa.
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20: Tuscaloosa traffic now from the Townsend Nissan Traffic Center. Even heavier now on 69 as you move about the north and southbound lanes at Skyland Boulevard. You've got a northbound slow roll that will take you pretty much, actually to Plantation Road. And the southbound lanes are going to take you, of course, back up to 2059. Now, you also are very patchy on University right now between Hackberry and Queen City Avenue. Heavy rush to home delays. With your Tuscaloosa traffic now, Tammy Thomas.
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Oh, yes. Old time way. Praise 93.790 WTSK, the truth. And let's have some church. I'm Minister Chris King with you. That's Demetrius West. And I'm having a good time with you, having some church with you today. Remember that the Mount Pilgrim Primitive Baptist Church, we have fall revival. It's going on October 20th through the 22nd, 7 p.m. nightly in Bowler G. They will have Pastor Kelvin Cockrell, Elder Ja'Cory Smith, and Elder Octavian Bush. Elder Carlos Thornton is the host pastor. So you don't want to miss that. And remember, the Adamsville Crusade is going on October 26th through the 30th, 7 p.m. nightly at the New Jerusalem Pentecostal Church. They will have Minister Kadarius Jones, Bishop William Reese of New Life Baptist Church as the guest evangelist, and Pastor Nellie Woods is the host pastor. And also remember, too, that you need to be a part of the pastoral appreciation for Pastor Joseph and Patty Owens at the Greater Faith Greater Faith Tabernacle Church, and come out and join them. They're going to have then at 2 o'clock, Pastor Frederick Riles of Mount Harmony Sanctuary of Praise of Moundville is the guest evangelist. Everyone is invited. Don't you miss it. All right. Here is Pastor Mike Jr. Sutton on Praise 93.

0: yes, one word today. Praise 93.790 WTSK, the True Tuscaloosa's Inspiration Station. And that's Dr. Marcus Cosby there and Dr. James Mabel. I'm Minister Chris King with you. And I want to remind you, too, that the Sound of Sunday live recording with Minister Darius Gladney and Company is coming up November 8th at the Cornerstone for Gospel Baptist Church. It's free, and they will feature great guests like Pastor Anthony Moore, Pastor T.L. Davis Jr., India Jones, Liza Moore, and many more. So come out and join them. Doors open at 4:30, starts at 5 o'clock at Cornerstone, November the 8th. You don't want to miss it. And also, too, the homecoming for the Greater St. Stephen's Baptist Church down in Sawyerville. It's October 25th, 2:30 p.m. Pastor Lonnie Weaver of St. Paul Baptist Church is the guest evangelist. Pastor Christopher Huckleberry is host pastor, and dinner will be served. We got one more song, and it's time to go already. I'm telling you.
1: 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I want you to call in to 205-752-4800. 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
22: Tuscaloosa traffic now from the Townsend Nissan Traffic Center. We are very heavy in the heart of your rush to home. And you're gridlocked on 69 on the northbound lanes at Union Chapel Road for our friends in Northport. Got a long line of delays taking you back to McFarland. Also moving on 15th Street, it is very patchy in between McFarland and Lurline Wallace there. And 69 north and southbound at Skyland Boulevard, you have the usual slow and go. With your Tuscaloosa traffic now, Tammy Thomas.
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24: Tuscaloosa accountant Carl Jamison has been named the interim president and CEO of the Chamber of Commerce of West Alabama, stepping in next month when Kyle South departs for a role within the University of Alabama system. 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
26: 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The truth is the afternoon praise party. Minister Chris King got to get out of here. Thank you so much for your chat, your calls, your prayers, and your support. And thank you for just listening. Hopefully something I said or played has blessed you. Join me back in tomorrow for a Throwback Thursday. Church shout-outs and so much more at 2 o'clock. And we'll do it all over again in Jesus' name. Remember, Satan is defeated. His darkness is dispelled. And Jesus Christ is Lord unto the glory of the Father. And until me and you meet again, let there be peace. Maximize your moment. Seize your opportunity. And remember, whatever you do for Christ, that's the only thing that's going to last. Remember, don't settle. Take your life to the next level. Darlene McCoy is coming up next, 6 to 10 with the Nightly Spirit. I'll see you back here tomorrow at 2 o'clock. Keep it right here on Praise 93 and 790 WTSK, the truth, and Praise 93.3.com and the Praise 93.3 app. You have a wonderful Wednesday night.

Happy Wellness Wednesday, family. It's your girl, Darlene. And, you know, I've noticed something. It seems like everybody has got a side hustle, doesn't it? And that's cool. That's not bad at all. But I want to have a conversation with us tonight about us having these side hustles. Like, when did everything we enjoy doing become something that we're supposed to make money doing? But I want to have a conversation with us tonight about us having these side hustles. Like, when did everything we enjoy doing become something that we're supposed to make money doing? We're going to get into that in my chat room tonight in 17 minutes on The Nightly Spirit.

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It's the Nightly Spirit family, your girl Darlene, and it is Wellness Wednesday. And tonight, I want to talk about something that I believe is kind of robbing some of us of our joy. Because apparently in 2026, you can't just have a hobby, okay? You start baking cakes because you love baking cakes. You know, somebody tastes your cake and they say, girl, you need to sell that. You know what I'm saying? Start a business. And then you start painting because it relaxes you. And then somebody sees your painting and it's like, hey, you need to open up a shop on Etsy. You know, you decorate your house. Well, you should become an interior designer. All of these things, you know. You start gardening. All right, you need to sell them vegetables to the farmer's market. You know, you make one good plate of macaroni and cheese. And now everybody wants you to get your license to cater. Can I just make macaroni and cheese and be good at it? Somebody affirms that you have a gift, and before you know it, they're asking you, have you thought about monetizing it? I believe in entrepreneurship. I really do. I am an entrepreneur. I also believe in creating opportunities. And with the cost of living, you know, a lot of people genuinely need additional income. But here's what I'm wondering. When did enjoyment stop being enough? Why does everything have to become productive and profitable and marketable and scalable? Why can't I do something just because I like to do it and it makes me happy? You know, I feel like our joy is being robbed. So I am asking tonight, can you have a hobby without turning it into a side hustle? Or have we become so addicted to productivity that we don't know how to do anything without expecting a return? Oh, yeah, we having this talk tonight.

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5: 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We are very heavy in the heart of your rush to

0: The Nightly Spirit.
1: Ladies and gentlemen.

0: family. It is the Nightly Spirit. It's your girl, Darlene, and I'm just having like some grown folks conversation tonight. You know, when did enjoyment stop being enough? You know, when it comes to having hobbies and things that make you happy and things that you like to do, why are we in such a hustle culture? Can you talk to me about that tonight? What's your name and where you calling from?
1: My name is Kaylee.
0: What do you say to this?
1: I homeschooled my kids and from like age 2 and 3, and you know, I did all these things and people say, you should write a book, you know? And I'm like, what are you talking about? I don't have any energy to write a book because people press you. I even made my own music before and people were like, oh, you should market this, but I'm not the industry type. You know, I just like to do things that I like to perfect things, and that's it for my home.
0: I'm gonna tell you, man, it's something, you know. Some people make candles and I sometimes think that if you like doing it and you enjoy doing it, giving it away should be gratifying. You know what I mean? Because that gives you an opportunity to keep doing it and keep being a blessing on something. Now, I ain't talking about everything. And I do understand, you know, everybody needs extra cash right now. I don't care who you are. You're definitely penny pinching, or you're trying to, you know, be a lot more frugal with your funds. I get it. And everybody needs some extra cash. I get it. But does every hobby, even the ones that are just purely making you excited to do, have to be a side hustle? 1-877-345-7747. We could be robbing ourselves of the joy we need by making everything that something that needs to be scalable from you. When did that happen? 1-877-345-7747. Let's chat about it. It's your girl, Darlene, on the Nightly Spirit.
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Janice Gaines, and you're listening to my girl, Darlene, on the Nightly Spirit. Oh, yeah!

It's the Nightly Spirit. It's your girl, Darlene. And man, we're having a real conversation that I feel like is important for us to have, especially for those of us that have been walking around stressed out and got anxiety. So you need to do something that you just love to do. You know what I mean? I don't know if I told you guys, but around 2019, I discovered a gift to do art. I love to paint. I love doing art. I love giving my art to people as well. But I have so many people saying, oh my God, you got enough to have a gallery. You need to start an art gallery. They may be right. They may be right. But ever since 2019, I've just been doing it. This is why I have such a huge art collection. I really do. And it's because I haven't sold any of it. I've thought about it. People tell me that you name a price and I'll pay it. And something in me won't allow me to name the price. I just, you know, maybe I'll just have an art show and just say, hey, whatever you want to give is whatever. I don't know. You know what I mean? But when did every hobby have to be scalable and monetized? Everybody got the side hustle. Or do you both have side hustles and a hobby that's just yours to enjoy? I want you to call me 1-877-345-7747. Again, 1-877-345-7747. It's your girl Darlene on the Nightly Spirit.

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4: Darlene McCoy. He's on a traffic center southbound at Lurleen Wallace. You've got an accident sitting on the shoulder at Stillman Boulevard. It is a four-minute ride on Lurleen Wallace between McFarland Boulevard and 15th. Traveling Highway 69, under 10 minutes there between McFarland and Mitt-Larry. And through the 2059 interchange going between 359 and Cottondale, that is a seven-minute drive time. With your Tuscaloosa traffic now, I'm Joshua Dalsh.
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